This is Akashvani, the news read by Renu Kataria. Prime Minister Narendra Modi chaired the third high-level meeting with secretaries to the Government of India at his residence yesterday and discussed the future action agenda of ministries and departments dealing with infrastructure and connectivity, security, external affairs and governance. He urged secretaries to think with a long-term perspective on how the country's future should be shaped. Calling for greater interoperability and effective use of data, Mr. Modi noted that data is a national asset and a resource for the future. He also emphasized the need to further strengthen the country's defense industry and make it more competitive at global level. During the meeting, the secretaries shared their experiences on sectoral priorities, emerging challenges and implementation issues. Cabinet secretaries, secretaries of key ministries and departments and senior officials from the Prime Minister's office attended the meeting. Japan's Defense Minister Shinzo Koizumi, who is on an official visit to India, called on Prime Minister Narendra Modi yesterday. During their meeting, Mr. Modi shared his vision for further strengthening the special strategic and global partnership between India and Japan and highlighted the importance of India-Japan defense and security cooperation in furthering peace, stability and prosperity in the Indo-Pacific and beyond. The Prime Minister outlined opportunities for Japan to partner with Indian companies and startups in the defense sector, particularly for co-development and co-production under the aegis of Make in India. Defense Minister Koizumi briefed Mr. Modi about the progress in bilateral defense cooperation and reaffirmed the Government of Japan's continued commitment towards deepening ties with India. India will host the 12th BRICS Communications Ministers meeting in Pune today. The meeting will be chaired by Union Communications Minister Jyotiraditya Sindhya. It will bring together communications ministers and senior representatives from BRICS member countries to deliberate on strengthening cooperation in information and communication technologies, ICTs, digital transformation, innovation and resilient digital infrastructure. The theme of the meeting is Innovate, Cooperate and Transform ICT for a Resilient Future. The event will provide a platform for BRICS member countries to exchange views on emerging technologies, digital public infrastructure, future networks, cybersecurity, capacity building and inclusive digital connectivity. Union Cabinet has approved the establishment of a bench of Jammu and Kashmir High Court in Ladakh. Union Home Minister Amit Shah disclosed this in a social media post. Mr. Shah said that the decision will significantly enhance access to justice for citizens living in remote areas of Ladakh by reducing the time required to avail themselves of the legal services they are entitled to. He added that government is fully committed to the all-round development of Ladakh and to ensuring constitutional safeguards. National Testing Agency NTA has said that its Answer Key Challenge system is designed to be fair to all students and rejected concerns about it being expensive. An NTA Answer Key Challenge is an online process where candidates who take an exam like JEE Main, NEET and UGC NET can object to errors in the provisional answer key. In a social media post, NTA said if even a single candidate challenges a question and the subject experts accept the challenge, the revised answer key applies to every candidate who wrote the exam. It said the fee is charged for challenging an answer to discourage frivolous challenges and it is refunded if the challenge turns out to be right. NTA said 200 rupees per question is refunded to the candidate whose challenge is upheld. The agency said the fee exists to discourage frivolous challenges, not to profit from genuine ones. It said an accurate challenge from any candidate can correct the record for lakhs of others. The Supreme Court has constituted a five-member high-powered inquiry committee headed by former top court judge Justice R. Subhash Reddy, HPEC, to independently examine allegations of violence during the student demonstrations held at Jantar Mantar in New Delhi and other locations across the country last month. And in badminton, Indian shuttlers will be in action today in the men's and women's doubles quarterfinals at the BWF World Championships 2026 in

0: urged secretaries to think with a long-term perspective on how the country's future should be shaped. More from our correspondent.
1: Calling for greater interoperability and effective use of data, Mr. Modi noted that data is a national asset and a resource for the future. The Prime Minister added that silos are not merely an organizational problem, but also a problem of mindset. He further urged officials to work with a spirit of belongingness, highlighting the importance of informal interaction and building team spirit among officers. Mr. Modi called for greater engagement between government departments, universities, and young people to bring fresh perspectives in policymaking. He also emphasized the need to further strengthen the country's defense industry and make it more competitive at global level, citing examples of experiences of the COVID-19 pandemic and the West Asia crisis. He said that such coordination mechanisms should become a natural part of the government's work culture. Mr. Modi also called for effective use of artificial intelligence while ensuring human intervention and for exploring innovative ways of combining the capabilities of AI with human expertise. Prime Minister concluded by reiterating the need for a whole-of-government approach, greater coordination, innovative thinking, and collective ownership to address complex challenges and shape India's future with a long-term perspective. With Priya, Saklan Akhtar, Akashwani News, Delhi.
0: Union Home Minister Amit Shah has criticized the Congress Working Committee's decision to sing only two stanzas of Vande Mataram instead of the full rendition. Talking to media, Mr. Shah said that the decision amounts to an open defiance of the law enacted by Parliament and is anti-national. Mr. Shah claimed that in 1937, the Congress had divided Vande Mataram into two parts for the sake of appeasement. He said that on the 150th anniversary of Vande Mataram, the central government corrected this historic mistake and gave the full song legal recognition. Mr. Shah alleged that under the leadership of Rahul Gandhi, the Congress is once again following the path of appeasement for vote bank politics.
2: I appeal to my fellow citizens to reflect upon the consequences of the past decision to permit the division of Vande Mataram into two parts. We have unfortunately witnessed the regrettable consequences of that decision. I therefore urge all citizens to stand united against any such course of action and to reject the politics of appeasement pursued by the Congress Party.
0: Union Home Minister Amit Shah arrived in Baghdogra yesterday evening on a three-day visit to West Bengal. He was received at the Baghdogra airport by Chief Minister Suvendu Adhikari, Darjeeling MP Raju Bista and Tourism Minister Shankar Ghosh, among others. More from our correspondent.
3: Union Home Minister will take part in a series of programs in Siliguri today. He will lay the foundation stones for several projects at the headquarters of the Sashastra Seema Bal or SSB. He is also scheduled to attend two meetings on the Siliguri corridor, popularly known as the Chicken Snake. In the afternoon, the Union Home Minister will inaugurate an exhibition on the Bharatiya Nai Sangeeta or BNS at Kawakhali Ground. Chief Minister Shubhendu Adhikari and other state ministers will accompany him. The exhibition will focus on creating awareness about the new criminal law and continue till 26th of this month. Mr. Shah is also scheduled to meet party leaders and workers this evening. Two review meetings on issues concerning the hills and internal security is scheduled for tomorrow. Shandipan Dashgupta, Akashvani News, Kolkata.
0: India will host the 12th BRICS Communication Ministers Meeting in Pune today. The meeting will be chaired by Union Communications Minister Jyotiraditya Sindhya. It will bring together communications ministers and senior representatives from BRICS and member countries to deliberate on strengthening cooperation in information and communication technologies, ICTs, digital transformation, innovation and resilient digital infrastructure. The theme of the meeting is Innovate, Cooperate and Transform ICT for a Resilient Future. The event will provide a platform for BRICS member countries to exchange views on emerging technologies, digital public infrastructure, future networks, cybersecurity, capacity building and inclusive digital connectivity. The deliberations will also focus on advancing practical cooperation and sharing best practices to support digital transformation across BRICS countries and the wider global south. The BRICS Tourism Ministers meeting will begin in Jaipur today under the India BRICS Chairship 2026. Tourism ministers and senior officials from BRICS member countries will participate in the two-day meeting, which will focus on strengthening

0: deepening cooperation in the tourism sector. Key areas of discussion will include sustainable and responsible tourism, skill development, seamless travel, and the use of technology and artificial intelligence in tourism. The meeting follows the BRICS Tourism Working Group meeting held in Jaipur on the 19th and 20th of August. The ministerial meeting is expected to further strengthen tourism cooperation among BRICS countries and promote greater tourist movement and people-to-people exchanges. This is Akashwani giving you the news. For quick news updates round the clock, follow us on our X handle at the rate AIR News Alerts. And for details of these stories and more, log on to our website www.newsonair.gov.in and download the News on AIR app. National Testing Agency, NTA, has said that its Answer Key Challenge system is designed to be fair to all students and rejected concerns about it being expensive. An NTA Answer Key Challenge is an online process where candidates who take an exam like JEE Main, NEET or UGC NET can object to errors in the provisional answer key. In a social media post, NTA said, if even a single candidate challenges a question and the subject experts accept the challenge, the revised answer key applies to every candidate who wrote the exam. It said the fee is charged for challenging an answer to discourage frivolous challenges, and it is refunded if the challenge turns out to be right. NTA said 200 rupees per question is refunded to the candidate whose challenge is upheld. The agency said the fee exists to discourage frivolous challenges, not to profit from genuine ones. It said an accurate challenge from any candidate can correct the record for lacks of others. The Trump administration has imposed fresh sanctions on Hezbollah and redesignated the group as an Indian proxy. The U.S. Treasury Department announced sanctions on 10 individuals alleged to be part of a network responsible for transferring cash to Hezbollah. According to the Treasury Department, the network used couriers traveling on a commercial airlines flight between Lebanon, Turkey, UAE and Iran to move large amounts of money across jurisdictions, providing an avenue outside the formal financial system for Hezbollah to obtain foreign currency and evade sanctions. The redesignation is aimed at highlighting that Hezbollah operates on behalf of Iran's Islamic Revolutionary Guard Corps, IRGC, and it is not a standalone operation. This formally recognizes that Hezbollah's military operations, external security activities, and major financing networks function as an extension of IRGC, Iran's primary instrument for conducting terrorism beyond its borders. Somali pirates have hijacked two ships in 4 days, raising concerns that piracy is making a major comeback in waters off the Somalia and Yemen amid growing regional instability. The latest incidents include the seizure of the Cameroon-flagged MV LUTF off Somalia's Puntland coast and the hijacking of the Eritrean-flagged Cebu-1 tanker off Yemen. The LUTF was reportedly carrying Turkish weapons and equipment bound for a military training facility in Mogadishu. We have a report.
1: The LUTUF's 10-member crew included 6 Indians, 1 Turkish national, 1 Georgian and 2 Serbian security guards. 8 pirates reportedly took the vessel towards the Nugal coast near Garmal in Puntland's Dangoroyo district. Somali officials said 6 ships are currently being held by the pirates, including the 2 seized this week, with more than 100 crew members being held hostage across those vessels. More than 17 piracy-related incidents were documented across Somali waters and the Gulf of Aden during the first 5 months of the year, including the hijacking of at least 3 commercial ships and 5 dhow boats. Experts say regional conflict, economic difficulties for fishermen and reduced maritime security are contributing to the resurgence. Somali piracy previously peaked around 2010 when hundreds of vessels were seized and shipping companies and insurers faced billions of dollars in losses. With Bimal Mohapatra's report, Jigyasa Pandey, Akashwani News, Delhi.
0: The India Meteorological Department IMD has issued an orange color warning for very heavy rainfall over Madhya Pradesh for today. The IMD forecast heavy rainfall conditions over Uttarakhand, western Uttar Pradesh, Himachal Pradesh, Jammu Kashmir, Odisha.

0: Odisha, sub-Himalayan West Bengal and parts of Northeast India for the day. In Delhi, IMD has forecast a generally cloudy sky with a spell of light rainfall today. Several coastal areas of Kerala are likely to experience sea incursion due to high waves today. National Centre for Ocean Information Services has warned that waves measuring 1 to 1.5 metres are likely along the coast of Thiruvananthapuram, Kollam, Alappuzha, Ernakulam, Malappuram, Kozhikode, Kannur and Kasaragod until 11:30 a.m. today. In hockey, Indian women's team will take on the Netherlands in the first match of the second pool phase of FIH World Cup at Amstelveen today. The match will start at 9:30 p.m. Indian time. Earlier, India advanced to the second round after playing out a goalless draw against England in their final Pool D match yesterday. Both teams created opportunities but failed to find the back of the net, with India's defence holding firm throughout the contest. In badminton, Indian shuttlers will be in action today in the men's and women's doubles quarterfinal at the WBF World Championship 2026 in New Delhi. The men's doubles pair of Satvik Sairaj Ranki Reddy and Chirag Shetty will lock horns with third seeds Liang Wei Keng and Wang Chang of China. The duo defeated Junaidi Arif and Roy King Yap of Malaysia in the pre-quarterfinals 21-23, 21-19, 21-17 in a nail-biting encounter. In the women's doubles, the Indian pair of Tressa Jolly and Gayatri Gopichand will face fourth seeds Jia Yi Fan and Zhang Huying of China. The pair defeated seventh seeds Ring Iwanaga and Kie Nakashiki of Japan in straight games 21-16, 21-12 in the pre-quarterfinals. Astronomers have discovered an unusually dense giant exoplanet orbiting a star far beyond our solar system that challenges current theories of how planets were formed. The planet, named GJ523b, is about 150 million years old. It is more than 2.5 times wider and the radius roughly 2.55 times that of Earth. But it has an extraordinary mass, about 23 times the mass of Earth, while remaining predominantly rocky. The planet has been informally dubbed as Mega Earth, a rare category of exceptionally massive and dense rocky worlds. And now, for a look at today's newspapers, it's over to Renu Kataria.
1: Thank you, Pramod. Amit Shah slams Congress Working Committee's decision on two stanza Vande Mataram, reports Indian Express. Shah targets Congress on Vande Mataram, headlines the Pioneer. Almost all newspapers carry the story of former MP Sajjan Kumar passing away at a city hospital. The Hindustan Times says 42 years after anti-Sikh riots, Sajjan Kumar dies serving life term. And finally, a story in the Tribune says that Gandhi's 688 handwritten notes to freedom fighter Anand Dhingorani has fetched a record 16.2 crores in action. And with that, it's back to you, Pramod.
0: And now, before we end the bulletin, the headlines once again. Prime Minister Narendra Modi chairs third high-level meeting with secretaries to Government of India, urges to break silos and adopt long-term vision for country's future. Union Home Minister Amit Shah criticizes Congress Working Committee's decision to sit.
2: Akashvani se pe.
3: Neram 8 mani 30 nimidam. Akashvani.
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Good morning. This is Akashwani. I am VC Pramod with the World News. The headlines. India to host 12th BRICS Communication Ministers meeting in Pune today. BRICS Tourism Minister to meet in Jaipur. Somali pirates hijacked 2 ships in 4 days. 6 Indians among crew of seized cargo ship. US imposes fresh sanctions on Hezbollah, citing its ties to Iranian government. And in hockey, Indian women's team to take on Netherlands in first match of second pool phase at FIH World Cup in Amstelveen today. The BRICS Tourism Ministers meeting will begin in Jaipur today under India BRICS Chairship 2026. Tourism ministers and senior officials from BRICS member countries will participate in the two-day meeting, which will focus on strengthening cooperation in the tourism sector. Key areas of discussion will include sustainable and responsible tourism, skill development, seamless travel, and the use of technology and artificial intelligence in tourism. The meeting follows the BRICS Tourism Working Group meeting held in Jaipur on the 19th and 20th of August. The ministerial meeting is expected to further strengthen tourism cooperation among BRICS countries and promote greater tourist movement and people-to-people exchanges. India will host the 12th BRICS Communication Ministers meeting in Pune today. The meeting will be chaired by Union Communications Minister Jyotiraditya Sindhya. It will bring together communications ministers and senior representatives from BRICS member countries to deliberate on strengthening cooperation in information and communication technologies, ICTs, digital transformation, innovation and resilient digital infrastructure. The theme of the meeting is Innovate, Cooperate and Transform, ICT, for a resilient future. The event will provide a platform for BRICS member countries to exchange views on emerging technologies, digital public infrastructure, future networks, cybersecurity, capacity building and inclusive digital connectivity. The deliberations will also focus on advancing practical cooperation and sharing best practices to support digital transformation across BRICS countries and the wider global South. Somali pirates have hijacked 2 ships in 4 days, raising concerns that piracy is making a major comeback in waters off the Somalia and Yemen coast amid growing regional instability. The latest incidents include the seizure of the Cameroon-flagged MV Lutuf off Somalia's Puntland coast and the hijacking of the Eritrean

0: flagged Cebu-1 tanker off Yemen. The Lotuf was reportedly carrying Turkish weapons and equipment bound for a military training facility in Mogadishu. We have a report.
1: The LUTUF's 10-member crew included 6 Indians, 1 Turkish national, 1 Georgian and 2 Serbian security guards. 8 pirates reportedly took the vessel towards the Nugal coast near Garmal in Puntland's Dangoroyo district. Somali officials said 6 ships are currently being held by the pirates, including the 2 seized this week, with more than 100 crew members being held hostage across those vessels. More than 17 piracy-related incidents were documented across Somali waters and the Gulf of Aden during the first 5 months of the year, including the hijacking of at least 3 commercial ships and 5 dhow boats. Experts say regional conflict, economic difficulties for fishermen and reduced maritime security are contributing to the resurgence. Somali piracy previously peaked around 2010 when hundreds of vessels were seized and shipping companies and insurers faced billions of dollars in losses. With Bimal Mohapatra's report, Jigyasa Pandey, Akashwani News, Delhi.
0: An Indian medical value travel delegation has visited Bhutan to discuss opportunities for cooperation in specialized healthcare services and capacity building. The delegation, coordinated by the Federation of Indian Chambers of Commerce and Industry, FICCI, had a 2-day visit to Bhutan. The group interacted with senior government officials, healthcare institutions and the travel sector in Thimphu. This is Akashwani. 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We bring you the top international news and updates from around the globe. The Trump administration has imposed fresh sanctions on Hezbollah and redesignated the group as an Indian proxy. The U.S. Treasury Department announced sanctions on 10 individuals alleged to be a part of a network responsible for transferring cash to Hezbollah. According to the Treasury Department, the network used couriers traveling on commercial airline flights between Lebanon, Turkey, UAE and Iran to move large amounts of money across jurisdictions, providing an avenue outside the formal financial system for Hezbollah to obtain foreign currency and evade sanctions. We have a report.
2: The redesignation is aimed at highlighting that Hezbollah operates on behalf of Iran's Islamic Revolutionary Guard Corps, IRGC, and is not a stand-alone operation. This formally recognizes that Hezbollah's military operations, external security activities, and major financing networks function as an extension of IRGC, Iran's primary instrument for conducting terrorism beyond its borders. Both Hezbollah and the IRGC have long been designated as specially designated global terrorist by the United States. Hezbollah is a Lebanese political party as well as an armed group. The latest move comes as the Trump administration has been working to facilitate peace talks between Israel and Lebanon. Renu Kataria for World News.
0: U.S. President Donald Trump has said that the United States is essentially controlling strategic waterways linked to Iran and will soon take full control, while reiterating that Tehran will never be allowed to acquire a nuclear weapon. Speaking in an interview with a private radio channel, Trump defended U.S. military action against Iran and acknowledged that Americans could face higher petrol and energy costs as a result of the conflict. In Nigeria, at least 47 people have died after a boat capsized in a river in the country's northwestern Sokoto state today. According to the officials, the boat was carrying more than 80 people who were heading to farms for work in Gorai town. Deadly boat accidents are common in Nigeria, especially during the rainy season. A lack of enforcement of safety regulations allows faulty boats without life jackets to operate in the country. In January this year, at least 25 people were killed in Yobe State in a similar accident. In hockey, Indian women's team will take on the Netherlands in the first match of the second pool phase of FIH World Cup at Amstelveen today. The match will start at 9:30 p.m. Indian time. Earlier, India advanced to the second round after playing out a goalless draw against England in their final Pool D match yesterday. Both teams created opportunities but failed to find the back of the net, with India's defence holding firm throughout the contest. In badminton, Indian shuttlers will be in action today in the men's and women's doubles quarterfinals of the BWF World Championships 2026 in New Delhi. The men's double pair of Satvik Sairaj Ranki Reddy and Chirag Shetty will lock horns with third seeds Liang Wei King and Wang Chan of China. The duo defeated Junaidi Arif and Roy King Yap of Malaysia in the pre-quarterfinals 21-20.

2023, 21-19, 21-17 in a nail-biting encounter. In the women's doubles, the Indian pair of Tressa Jolly and Gayatri Gopichand will face fourth seeds He Hyafa and Shang Hui Hia of China. The pair defeated seven seeds Ring Iwinaga and Kie Nakanishi of Japan in straight games 21-16, 21-12 in the pre-quarterfinals. Olympian and former Asian silver medalist javelin thrower Shivpal Singh has been handed over a 10-year suspension by the National Anti-Doping Agency, NADA, disciplinary panel for a second doping offence after testing positive for the banned substance methane dionine. He won a silver medal at the 2019 Asian Championship in Doha while throwing his personal best of 86.23 metres. Earlier, Shivpal's dope sample had tested positive for a steroid in an out-of-competition test in 2021. The anti-doping disciplinary panel of NADA initially suspended him for 4 years, but later they reduced the period to just one. And now before we close, here are the highlights of the bulletin. India to host 12th BRICS Communication Ministers meeting in Pune today, BRICS Tourism Ministers to meet in Jaipur. Somali pirates hijack two ships in 4 days. Six Indians among crew of seized cargo ship. US imposes fresh sanctions on Hezbollah, citing its ties to Iranian government. And in hockey, Indian women's team to take on the Netherlands in the first match of the second pool phase at the FIH World Cup in Amstelveen today. And that is the end of this World News Bulletin.

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Prime Minister Narendra Modi chaired the third high-level meeting with secretaries of the Government of India at his residence yesterday and discussed the future action agenda of ministries and departments dealing with infrastructure and connectivity, security, external affairs and governance. During the meeting, the Prime Minister urged secretaries to think with a long-term perspective on how the country's future should be shaped. Union Minister Jyotiraditya M. Sindhya is delivering the opening address at the 12th BRICS Communication Ministers meeting getting held at Pune. The theme of this year's BRICS meeting is Building Resilience, Innovation, Cooperation and Sustainability. He will be addressing the media persons at 2 p.m. today at Pune. Delhi Police's cyber cell has busted an interstate digital addressed cyber fraud network and arrested four accused from Punjab and Rajasthan. The arrests were made in connection with a case in which a retired army colonel was allegedly cheated of more than 15 lakh rupees. The police arrested the accused, who allegedly admitted procuring accounts through Telegram and supplying them to fraud operators in Cambodia and the UAE. National Testing Agency, NTA, has said that its Answer Key Challenge system is designed to be fair to all students and rejected concerns about it being expensive. In a social media post, NTA said the fee is charged for challenging an answer to discourage frivolous challenges, and it is refunded if the challenge turns out to be right. The agency further said an accurate challenge from any candidate can correct the record for lakhs of others. It said if even a single candidate challenges a question and the subject experts accept the challenge, the revised answer key applies to every candidate who wrote the exam. Union Home Minister Amit Shah arrived in Bagdogra yesterday evening on a three-day visit to West Bengal. Union Home Minister will take part in a series of programs in Siliguri today. He will lay the foundation stones for several projects at the headquarters of the Sashastra Seema Bal, or SSB. He is also scheduled to attend two meetings on the Siliguri corridor. In the afternoon, the Union Home Minister will inaugurate an exhibition on the Bharatiya Nyaya Sanhita, or BNS, at Khavakali Ground. Eight persons were injured after a crane toppled onto houses in Mumbai's Kurla East area early this morning during preparations for an eviction operation. The incident, which also affected goods train movement in the area, occurred around 3 a.m. at Buntara Bhavan in Indiranagar. Pakistan's former Prime Minister Imran Khan was shifted back to Adiyala Jail in Rawalpindi this morning after undergoing a medical examination at a private hospital in Islamabad. Khan was moved to Shifa International Hospital after midnight in compliance with the Supreme Court's order on August 18th, directing that he be transferred there within 2 days. After a medical report submitted before it said he was suffering from level 3+ anxiety. U.S. President Donald Trump has said the United States is essentially controlling strategic waterways linked to Iran and will soon take full control. He reiterated that Tehran will never be allowed to acquire a nuclear weapon. Speaking in an interview with a private radio channel, Trump defended U.S. military action against Iran and acknowledged that Americans could face higher petrol and energy costs as a result of the conflict.

In hockey, Indian women's team will take on Netherlands in the first match of the second pool phase of the FIH World Cup at Amstelveen today. The match will start at 9:30 p.m. Indian time. Earlier, India advanced to the second round after playing out a goalless draw against England in their final Pool D match. Yesterday, both teams created opportunities but failed to find the back of the net, with India's defence holding firm throughout the contest. The India Meteorological Department, IMD, has issued an orange colour warning for very heavy rainfall over Madhya Pradesh for today. The IMD forecast heavy rainfall conditions over Uttarakhand, Western Uttar Pradesh, Himachal Pradesh, Jammu Kashmir, Odisha, sub-Himalayan West Bengal and parts of Northeast India for the day. In Delhi, IMD has forecast a generally cloudy sky with a spell of light rainfall today. And that is the end of this news bulletin.

0: Sindhya said in a post that the MOU would deepen bilateral collaboration on universal connectivity, cybersecurity, digital public infrastructure, emerging technologies, capacity building and exchange of best practices. He called the agreement a strong step forward in bolstering India-Brazil collaboration for a secure and inclusive digital future. The MOU was signed on the sidelines of the 12th BRICS Communications Ministers meeting in Pune by Union Minister of Communications Jyotiraditya Sindhya and Mr. Frederico de Siqueira Filho, Minister of Communications, Brazil. The 12th BRICS Communications Ministers meeting chaired by Union Communications Minister Jyotiraditya Sindhya is underway in Pune. It brings together communications ministers and senior representatives from BRICS member countries to deliberate on strengthening cooperation in information and communication technologies, digital transformation, innovation and resilient digital infrastructure. The theme of the meeting is Innovate, Cooperate and Transform for a Resilient Future. The event provides a platform for BRICS member countries to exchange views on emerging technologies, digital public infrastructure, future networks, cybersecurity, capacity building, and inclusive digital connectivity. Commerce and Industry Minister Piyush Goyal has underlined India's commitment to deepening economic partnership with Singapore and expanding business partnerships across Asia with greater emphasis on business-to-business collaboration. Addressing the non-profit business school INSEAD alumni and students, Singaporean entrepreneurs and Indian businesses at the India-Singapore Business Forum, the minister highlighted India's strong growth trajectory, investment opportunities, and the government's efforts under the leadership of Minister Narendra Modi to enhance the ease of doing business. The Union Minister further joined Finance Minister Nirmala Sitharaman, External Affairs Minister Dr. S. Jaishankar and Minister of State for Commerce and Industry Jitin Prasada in engaging with their Singaporean counterparts at the 4th India-Singapore Ministerial Roundtable. Union Minister for New and Renewable Energy Prahlad Joshi highlighted that the country has solarized over 27 lakh pumps through Pradhan Mantri Kisan Urja Suraksha Evam Uthan Mahabhyan PM Kusum so far, and the program has also added 15.8 gigawatt of renewable energy capacities, helping save around 806 million litres of diesel every year. Mr. Joshi chaired a meeting with the officials from the ministry yesterday to discuss the roadmap for the next phase of the PM Kusum scheme. In a social media post, Mr. Joshi said during the meeting they discussed promoting agrivoltaics in the next phase of the scheme. The minister added that they also deliberated on the trajectory for manufacturing polysilicon in the country and measures to build a robust, fully integrated domestic solar manufacturing ecosystem. The Supreme Court today modified its May 2025 verdict, reducing the earlier mandatory three-year legal practice requirement for law graduates seeking to appear in entry-level judicial service examinations to 1 year. A bench comprising Chief Justice Suryakant and Justices A.G. Massey and K. Vinod Chandran said in a split decision of 2-1 while dismissing the review petition. The bench said candidates appearing for judicial service examinations notified between 25th May 2025 and 31st March 2027 would remain eligible regardless of prior experience. U.S. President Donald Trump has said the United States is essentially controlling strategic waterways linked to Iran and will soon take full control, while reiterating that Tehran will never be allowed to acquire a nuclear weapon. Speaking in an interview, Trump defended U.S. military action against Iran and acknowledged that Americans could face higher petrol and energy costs as a result of the conflict. Benchmark domestic equity indices were trading flat in the afternoon session today. The Sensex had dropped to 77,538, while the Nifty was down at 24,231 when reports last came in. And with that, we end this news bulletin.
1: Neeram Orumani Patanimidam Akashwani.

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1: Good afternoon. This is Akashvani and I am Valsa Williams with the midday news. The headlines. Union Home Minister Amit Shah inaugurates and lays foundation stones for several projects of 189 crore rupees at headquarters of Sashastra Seema Bal in Siliguri. India and Brazil sign MOU on sidelines of BRICS ICT meeting in Pune to advance digital innovation and cooperation in emerging technologies. Supreme Court reduces 3-year legal practice to 1 year for entry-level judicial service examinations. Commerce and Industry Minister Piyush Goyal reiterates India's commitment to deepening economic partnership with Singapore, holds meeting with Trade and Industry Minister of Singapore. United States wants to impose toughest sanctions on Iran. Tehran says move seeks to divert attention from U.S. domestic financial problems. And Indian duo of

0: Lisa Jolly and Gayatri Gopichand advanced to women's doubles semi-finals of BWF World Championships. Union Home Minister Amit Shah inaugurated and laid the foundation stones for several projects worth around 189 crore rupees at the headquarters of the Sashastra Seema Bal SSB in Siliguri, West Bengal today. Addressing the personnel following the ceremony, the Home Minister stated that since the BJP government came to power at the centre, the welfare of personnel responsible for border security has been given utmost priority. He highlighted that the SSB is performing the challenging task of guarding open borders with countries like Nepal and Bhutan, calling it one of the toughest duties. Furthermore, he mentioned that understanding the importance of the Siliguri corridor, the central government has stepped up surveillance in the region.
1: Within 45 days of the government being formed, Subhenduji provided 1129 acres of land for the BSF and SSB. Some 29 acres of land still remain to be allotted. This promptness is not merely because he is the chief minister of the Bharatiya Janata Party. He knows that unless infiltration is stopped, neither West Bengal nor India can remain safe.
0: India and Brazil have signed a memorandum of understanding to deepen cooperation in telecommunications and information and communications technologies ICTs on the sidelines of the BRICS ICT track meeting. In a social media post, the Department of Telecommunications said the agreement will advance digital innovation, strengthen digital infrastructure, and foster cooperation in emerging technologies. The MOU was signed on the sidelines of the 12th BRICS Communications Ministers meeting in Pune by Union Minister of Communications Jyotiraditya M. Sindhya and Frederico de Sequeira Filho, Minister of Communications, Brazil. Union Minister Sindhya said in a post that the MOU would deepen bilateral collaboration on universal connectivity, cybersecurity, digital public infrastructure, emerging technologies, capacity building, and exchange of best practices. He called the agreement a strong step forward in bolstering India-Brazil collaboration for a secure and inclusive digital future. More from our correspondent.
2: The MOU provides a framework for structured cooperation in telecommunications, digital infrastructure and emerging technologies. The agreement follows discussions between the two ministers earlier this year on strengthening India-Brazil cooperation in telecom and digital infrastructure. The partnership is aimed at promoting an inclusive, secure and resilient digital ecosystem in both countries. It will facilitate exchange of knowledge, expertise and best practices as well as encourage collaboration in research, innovation and development of new age communication technologies. India and Brazil have also emphasized the importance of strengthening cooperation in international telecommunications and technology forums. The agreement assumes significance in the context of India's BRICS chairship in 2026, with digital transformation, trusted technology and inclusive connectivity emerging as important areas of cooperation among BRICS countries. With Madhav's report, Komadi Parikh, Akashvani News, Delhi.
0: Earlier, Union Communications Minister Jyotiraditya Sindhya chaired the 12th BRICS Communications Ministers meeting in Pune. In his opening remarks, Mr. Sindhya said outlined India's vision for a future that is resilient, trusted, innovative, empowering and inclusive, guided by Prime Minister Narendra Modi's commitment to Digital India. He emphasized India's approach of bridging the digital divide to building resilience, fostering innovation, strengthening capacity and enabling sustainable digital transformation.
3: Over the past decade, BRICS has emerged as a leading platform for cooperation among emerging economies, representing nearly half of humanity and an immense reservoir of talent and innovation. Our focus must now evolve from building institutions to delivering measurable outcomes and from exchanging experiences to implementing collaborative initiatives.
0: The BRICS Tourism Ministers meeting is being held in Jaipur from today. The meeting, being hosted under India's chairship, is being attended by tourism ministers and senior representatives of BRICS member countries. Union Minister for Culture and Tourism Gajendra Singh Shekhawat welcomed the BRICS tourism ministers. In a social media post, Mr. Shekhawat said that Rajasthan is a fine example of India's centuries-old heritage, vibrant culture and unparalleled hospitality. He expressed

0: confidence that the visiting dignitaries would experience the warmth and richness of the state's traditions during their stay. The Supreme Court today modified its May 2025 verdict, reducing the earlier mandatory 3-year legal practice requirement for law graduates seeking to appear in entry-level judicial service examinations to 1 year. A bench comprising Chief Justice Suryakant and Justices A.G. Masih and K. Vinod Chandran said this in a split decision of 2-1 while dismissing the review petition. The bench said candidates appearing for judicial service examinations notified between 25th May 2025 and 31st March 2027 would remain eligible regardless of prior experience. The Jharkhand High Court has imposed an interim stay on the state government's order cancelling appointments arising from the JSSC, CGL and CDPO examinations. Justice Deepak Roshan's court has sought responses from the state government and the JPSC in the matter. Here is a report.
1: The petitioners argued before the court that the government's decision to abruptly cancel the advertisements and appointments was not in accordance with the prescribed rules. The court has scheduled the next hearing in the matter for September 15th. The High Court had, a day earlier, also imposed an interim stay on the state government's order cancelling JPSC appointments. Student organizations, which had staged a 26-day agitation demanding cancellation of the examinations, have alleged that the government issued the decision without proper legal consultation and that the order could not withstand judicial scrutiny. The organizations have described the development as a breach of the government's assurances to lakhs of young aspirants in the state and have announced statewide protests today. It may be recalled that following the students' agitation, the state government had recently issued a notification cancelling 22 examinations and ordering investigations into several others. The government's decisions are now being challenged before the High Court. Mahvish Rahman, Akashwani News, Ranchi.
0: Union Minister for New and Renewable Energy Prahlad Joshi chaired a meeting with officials from the ministry to discuss the roadmap for the next phase of PM Kusum. In a social media post, Mr. Joshi said that during the meeting yesterday, they discussed further promoting agrivoltaics in the next phase of the scheme. He noted that the country has solarized over 27 lakh pumps through PM Kusum so far, and the program has also added 15.8 gigawatts of renewable energy capacities, helping save around 806 million liters of diesel every year. Department of Pharmaceuticals Secretary Manoj Joshi today urged the medical device industry to provide greater input in shaping India's regulatory framework. Speaking at the CII Global MedTech Summit in New Delhi, Mr. Joshi said the industry's participation in regulatory discussions was currently limited and stressed the need for a stronger industry-government dialogue. Mr. Joshi also highlighted the need for stronger testing of both medical device designs and finished products.
2: In medical devices sector, the two aspects are important. One is ecosystem for manufacturing. Government is working on that with the industry to provide support to industry and facilitating them. Another aspect is the regulatory part. The focus has to be what people are making substandard products, to stop that, to facilitate them for upgrading.
0: This is Akashwani giving you the news. For quick news updates round the clock, follow us on our X handle at AIR News Alerts. And for details of stories and more, log on to our website www.newsonair.gov.in and download News on AIR app. Welcome back to the Midday News. Commerce and Industry Minister Piyush Goyal has emphasized India's commitment to deepening economic partnership with Singapore and across Asia while fostering stronger business-to-business collaboration. Addressing the non-profit business school INSEAD alumni and students, Singaporean entrepreneurs and Indian businesses at the India-Singapore Business Forum, the minister highlighted India's strong growth trajectory, investment opportunities and the government's efforts under the leadership of Prime Minister Narendra Modi to enhance the ease of doing business. Mr. Goyal also met Singapore's Minister of State for Foreign Affairs and Trade and Industry, Kan Xiao Huang, and other dignitaries at the APEDA Fair Price Roadshow come in-store promotion being organized for expansion of exports of diverse range of India's agricultural and processed food products. Iranian Foreign Minister Abbas Araghchi rejected the economic threats made against his country, saying that such failed policies will stir more hostility.

0: among Iranians and bring more failures. Araghchi's comments came after Trump threatened crushing economic measures against Iran. In a social media post, Araghchi maintained that the threats aim to divert the attention of the American public from domestic financial problems, saying that U.S. economic terrorism threatens the global economy and the national sovereignty of countries around the world. Earlier, U.S. Treasury Secretary Scott Bessent yesterday said that Iran will face the greatest coordinated economic isolation in the history of the world. Pakistan's former Prime Minister Imran Khan was shifted back to Adiyala Jail in Rawalpindi this morning after undergoing a medical examination at a private hospital in Islamabad. Khan was moved to Shifa International Hospital after midnight in compliance with the Supreme Court's order on August 18th, directing that he be transferred there within 2 days after a medical report submitted before it said he was suffering from level 3 plus anxiety. The India Meteorological Department, IMD, has issued an orange colour warning for very heavy rainfall over East Madhya Pradesh for today, the IMD forecast. Heavy rainfall conditions over Uttarakhand, Chhattisgarh, Himachal Pradesh, Jammu and Kashmir, Ladakh, Odisha, Sub-Himalayan West Bengal and Sikkim, Uttarakhand and West Uttar Pradesh till tomorrow. Heavy rain has disrupted life across eastern Madhya Pradesh with several rivers in spate and flood-like conditions in many areas. A report.
1: A weather system active over eastern Madhya Pradesh has caused heavy rain in several districts with flood-like conditions in many areas. Rivers and streams are in spate in Dindori, Panna, Rewa, Satna and Chhatarpur. Several rivers including Mandakini and Narmada are flowing above the danger mark. The weather department has issued a heavy rain alert for 16 districts including Niwari, Tikamgarh and Chhatarpur today. These areas may receive 4 to 8 inches of rain in the next 24 hours. Rainfall is likely to gradually move towards central and western Madhya Pradesh over the next 2 to 3 days. Abhinav Goyal, Akashvani News, Bhopal.
0: In badminton, India's Teresa Jolly and Gayatri Gopichand have stormed into the women's double semi-finals of the BWF World Championships in New Delhi. The Indian duo displayed remarkable grit and fighting spirit, coming from a game down to overcome fourth seeds Chia Yi Fan and Chang Shu Xian of China, 16-21, 21-15, 21-13. In hockey, the Indian women's team will take on the Netherlands in their opening match of the second pool phase of the FIH World Cup in Amstelveen, the Netherlands today. The match is scheduled to begin at 9:30 p.m. Indian Standard Time. Under the new format, the top two teams from Pool E will qualify for the semi-finals. And now before we end the bulletin, the headlines once again. Union Home Minister Amit Shah inaugurates and lays foundation stones for several projects of 189 crore rupees at headquarters of Sashastra Seema Bal in Siliguri. India and Brazil sign MOU on sidelines of BRICS ICT meeting in Pune to advance digital innovation and cooperation in emerging technologies. Supreme Court reduces 3-year legal practice to 1 year for entry-level judicial service examinations. Commerce and Industry Minister Piyush Goyal reiterates India's commitment to deepening economic partnership with Singapore, holds meeting with Trade and Industry Minister of Singapore. And with that, we end the midday news.
2: नमस्कार आकाशवाणी से दोपहर समाचार के साथ मैं कनकलता केंद्रीय गृह मंत्री अमित शाह ने सिलीगुड़ी में सशस्त्र सीमा बल के मुख्यालय में 189 करोड़ रुपए की कई परियोजनाओं का उद्घाटन और शिलान्यास किया भारत और 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

0: loan with Asian Development Bank or ADB to modernize and expand Chennai's water supply and sanitation infrastructure. The Ministry of Finance said that the Chennai Climate Resilient Water Security and Sewerage Project will improve access to safe and reliable water supply and better sanitation services across Chennai. Legendary actress Saukar Janki passed away in Chennai. The 94-year-old actor Sankaramanchi Janki, widely known as Saukar Janki, breathed her last due to age-related illnesses at a private hospital today. Saukar Janki was well-known in South Indian films with an outstanding number of nearly 400 films. A recipient of Padma Shri, Filmfare Lifetime Achievement Award, two Nandi Awards and a Kalaimamani Award, she started her career in films in 1950. Union Minister J.P. Nadda today hit out at the Congress leader and leader of opposition in Lok Sabha, Rahul Gandhi, over his sit-in protest outside the Sansad Marg police station in New Delhi. Talking to media, Mr. Nadda said that this protest is neither for the interest of the students nor for the sake of justice. He alleged that this is a symbol of the Congress party's political desperation and Mr. Gandhi's hunger for media attention. India's Kajal Dhochak has won her second consecutive Under-20 World Wrestling Championship title. She clinched the women's 76-kilogram gold medal with a commanding 7-0 victory over China's Xing Rou Sun in the final. In the 72-kilogram category, Tanu Sharma, and in the 62-kilogram category, Savita, won silver medals after losing their respective final bouts. India's Mansi Lathar is in contention for gold in the 68-kilogram category. In badminton, India's Trisha Jolly and Gayatri Gopichand have stormed into the women's double semi-finals of the BWF World Championships in New Delhi. The Indian duo displayed remarkable grit, coming from a game down to overcome fourth seeds Xia Yi Fan and Shang Shu Xian of China. With this triumph, Trisha and Gayatri have assured India of a coveted medal at the prestigious championship. And in hockey, the Indian women's team will take on the Netherlands in the opening match of the second pool phase of the FIH World Cup in Amstelveen, the Netherlands today. The match is scheduled to begin at 9:30 p.m. Indian Standard Time. And that is the end of this news bulletin.
1: Neram 4 mani 10 nimidam.
2: நீங்கள் கேட்டுக்கொண்டிருப்பது 100.1 மெகா ஹெர்ட்ஸ் ஆகாஷ்வாணி சென்னை எஃப்எம் கோல்ட்.
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Welcome to Employment News, your ultimate gateway to career success. I am Lucy Gabriel, and I'm here to guide you through the latest job vacancies across various sectors and government recruitment updates to help you navigate the competitive job market. We begin with the Directorate General National Cadet Corps, NCC, Ministry of Defence, is inviting applications on deputation for 5 posts of stenographer Grade 1, Group A, non-gazetted, in various NCC directorates and the Officer Training Academy. The posts are available at locations in Madhya Pradesh and Chhattisgarh, Karnataka and Goa, Rajasthan, the Northeast region and Kampiti. The pay is in level 6 and the deputation period is initially for 3 years, extendable up to 5 years as per organizational requirements. Interested and eligible officers should submit their applications in duplicate using the prescribed performer with attested ACRs, APRs for the last 5 years to the Joint Director, Personnel, Directorate General, NCC, West Block 4, RK Puram, New Delhi, 110066 within 45 days of the release of this advertisement in the Employment News. A certificate confirming no disciplinary or vigilance case and no penalties in the last 5 years must also be included. Late or incomplete applications will not be considered. For details and application format, kindly visit the NCC website. That is at www.nccindia.gov.in. I repeat the website, it is www.nccindia.gov.in. The Office of the Development Commissioner, Handicrafts, Ministry of Textiles, invites applications for 1 post of Regional Director, Handicrafts, at Level 12 on deputation. Officers from central or state governments or union territories are eligible to apply. The selected candidate will initially be posted at New Delhi or Lucknow, but may be assigned to any regional office including Mumbai, Chennai, Kolkata or Guwahati. Applications in the prescribed

the macroeconomy and the market is complete in today's context. Why is this disconnect complete? That is because that the Indian market has not gone down to the extent that it becomes cheap for the foreign investors to come in large hordes. And that is because what we have seen in the Indian market is that a large number of retail investors, large number of institutional investors, because of the national payment systems, national pension system, or the EPFO, they are allocating more money to the equity market. So therefore, what you are seeing is this, that our stock markets are still very expensive for the foreign investors to get attracted to the Indian market. So therefore, what we are seeing is that on the one hand, the macroeconomy is doing reasonably well, but the stock market is not reflecting that buoyancy.

0: very expensive for the foreign investors to get attracted to the Indian market. So therefore, what we are seeing is that on the one hand, the macroeconomy is doing reasonably well, but the stock market is not reflecting that buoyancy as yet. Now, what will happen because of Mr. Trump's announcements is a larger, broader question of whether US decision to isolate Iran economically succeeds or not. So far, in his war attempts, Iran was not really cowed down or dominated. Whether the US manages to dominate Iran or isolate Iran economically is a moot point, given the fact that Iran has got many backers globally, whether it is China or Russia.
1: So buying into a market, the price to earnings ratio of Sensex is still 20.5 to 20.9. We're talking about the large cap stocks. If you look at mid cap 100 and small cap 100 index, they have increased only marginally. Do you still think our market is overvalued? It's expensive for the FIIs and the FPIs to...
0: I did not say overvalued. I said expensive. Now, if you look at the global benchmarks, the global other emerging markets, PEs, are not at that level. So therefore, for the global investor, the options are very clear that whether they want to... This is probably a good time for them to book their profits. And because there are bond yields going up, others, emerging market economies are cheaper. So they pull their money out, which is why you have seen the foreign institution investors pulling out almost $80 billion in the last 2 years. And who have come in their place? It is the domestic investors who have come in and kept our stock market at a certain level, which may not be, you know, roaring as such, but it's still at a level which keeps the PE of the large cap, what you mentioned, is around 20.5. Please remember, we have seen the PE at a much higher level even earlier. Now it's coming down a bit. It is still not comfort for the foreign institutional investors.
1: So another fundamental is core industries data came out yesterday. The index of industrial production is still at 7%. So a lot of the data, the metrics that are coming out is showing that fundamentally the Indian economy is doing very well.
0: This is reiterating my point that the disconnect between the macroeconomy and the sectoral economy and the market is complete in today's context.
1: Well, let's move on to more news. This time on foreign exchange reserves. India's foreign exchange reserves rose by $9.9 billion to $716.9 billion during the week ended August 14. According to the RBI data, foreign currency assets, the largest component of the reserves, increased by $7.2 billion to $581.85 billion during the week. Gold reserves added $2.67 billion to $111.41 billion. The country's reserve position with the IMF was up by $5 million to around $4.89 billion. Special drawing rights, SDR, decreased by $5 million to $18.74 billion. And moving on to more news, this time from the Purchasing Managers Index survey. Indian private sector activity improved in August on the back of a rebound in the services sector. According to the HSBC Flash Purchasing Managers Index PMI compiled by S&P Global, the composite PMI output index for the month rose to 54.6 from July's 54.3. The services sector recorded a modest growth, climbing to 54.5 from 53.3 in July. Conversely, manufacturing activity dropped to 52.9 from July's 53.5. August was the third consecutive month when manufacturing PMI declined. The manufacturing output index also weakened, falling to 54.9 in August from 56.4 in July. The output index is a seasonally adjusted index measuring the month-on-month change in the combined output of India's manufacturing and services sectors. A reading above the 50 mark separates growth from contraction. AKB, clearly anything above 50 means that there is growth and not contraction. But the month-to-month comparison, when you compare August with July and June, is showing a minor contraction. Is this because of what's happening in the Middle East? But India seems to have diversified its export portfolio away from the US.

0: entering into multiple free trade agreements with Europe, UK, and other nations. Do you see that paying dividends in the coming months when it comes to how PMI is calculated for September onwards?
1: You know, these numbers indicate two things. Number one is that, as you know, that this is an expectation survey. This is how the purchasing managers of large Indian companies are looking at their order books. And that order book is still not less than 50%, which means they're still growing. But as you rightly pointed out, on a month on basis, they have come down a bit. The second point is that they represent the duality of the Indian economy. The duality of the Indian economy is that our services sector is doing far better than the industrial sector or the manufacturing sector. So which is why if you look into this PMI index, as you just now read out, is that the services sector PMI is doing much better, actually is growing, whereas the manufacturing sector PMI is declining. So just as in exports, our services sector growth is faster than our merchandise goods exports, to such an extent that today our services exports is actually as much as our merchandise goods exports. So therefore, the duality of the Indian economy is once again getting reflected in these PMI numbers.
2: एशियाई बाजारों में दक्षिण कोरिया का कोस्पी आज 0.87% ऊपर चढ़ा, जबकि जापान का निकेई 225 आज 0.30% की गिरावट के साथ बंद हुआ। आर्थिक मोर्चे पर जापान की मुख्य मुद्रास्फीति जुलाई में सालाना आधार पर 1.8% 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
0: 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What's the state of Japan's economy? It is an industrialized country, but the yen has weakened earlier. It was strengthened by the US. It is used for carryover trade. So give us your comment on what's happening in Japan.
1: Don't look at Japan by the yardstick that we often use for a developing economy. Japan is a company, as an economy, is known for its deflation. Japan has not seen inflation for the last several years. This is probably a new thing for Japan, where it is seeing an inflation, and even though it is below the 2% target, people are a little worried. And why is it happening? It's because Japan has clearly embarked on a new economic development strategy where more money is being pumped into to ramp up its pace of economic activity, which naturally is engendering this kind of inflationary potential in the economy. So it's a little bit of inflation, less than 2%, is a good sign for any economy. And I would say that there is also no panic. And if you see that, its stock market is also not reflecting any panic reaction to an inflation which is less than 2%.
0: So the Japanese are concerned because it's linked to wages. They want higher wages.
1: So if it is 2% or 1.5% or 1%, they expect better wages. So very simple.
0: Let's have a look at the U.S. markets now. Wall Street ended in a negative territory yesterday as rise in U.S. Treasury yields and elevated crude oil prices weighed on investor sentiment. The Dow Jones, the industrial average, declined by 1.3%. The Nasdaq Composite Index shed 1% and the S&P 500 dropped 0.9%. On the economic front, the unemployment insurance weekly claims decreased by 6,000 to 2,06,000 in the week ending August 15, according to the data released by the U.S. Department of Labor. So there are two sides to it. One is the macroeconomic side, with unemployment actually coming down because the claims from the insurance has decreased by 6,000. And on the other side, you have the stock market, which is very bullish.

0: Ua.
1: This is Akashvani, the news read by Saira Mujtaba. Prime Minister Narendra Modi today interacted with chief executive officers, CEOs and founders of 20 space startups in New Delhi. The Prime Minister called for wider applications of space technology to improve the lives of people. Mr. Modi said that the country's space sector can become a magnet for global talent, companies and investment, and suggested creating an ecosystem and an environment where when the world thinks of space, it looks towards India. Emphasizing greater collaboration between space industry and other social development sectors, the Prime Minister encouraged greater collaboration with Atal Tinkering Labs to nurture curiosity and interest among young minds for space. Government today reiterated that the welfare and security of Indian seafarers' communities is of high priority for India. Briefing the media in New Delhi, spokesperson of the Ministry of External Affairs, Ranthir Jaiswal, said that India continues to closely follow developments in West Asia. Talking about an incident involving two foreign flagged vessels, Mr. Jaiswal said all 22 seafarers are safe and the government is in touch with the relevant officials regarding this matter to ensure their safety and well-being.
2: Two ships which are foreign flagged, they have been hijacked. We are in touch with the authorities that are concerned in this, and we have 22 Indian nationals and all of them are reportedly safe, but we are looking into the matter, the welfare and safety of our seafarers and seafaring community, to which we attach very high importance.
1: On the visit of MEA Secretary Sri Priya Ranganathan to Palestine, the MEA spokesperson said that the Secretary also handed over a consignment of life-saving medicines to the Palestinian government for the people of Palestine for their healthcare needs. Union Minister for Electronics and Information Technology Ashwini Vaishnav today launched the Mobile Phone Manufacturing Scheme, MPMS. The Union Cabinet had approved the scheme last month with a budgetary outlay of 62,500 crore rupees. The scheme tenure will be of 5 years from 2026-27 to 2030-31. The MPMS has two target segments, including incentivizing mobile phone manufacturing and supporting Indian mobile phone brands. Union Home Minister Amit Shah today inaugurated an exhibition in Siliguri, West Bengal, on the three new criminal laws titled Nyay Samhita Pradarshini. Initiating the program, Shri Shah said infiltrators will be caught and pushed out from India. He mentioned that earlier the West Bengal government under the Trinamool Congress did not cooperate in implementing the criminal laws in the state. Earlier, Mr. Shah inaugurated and laid the foundation stones for several projects worth around 189 crore rupees at the headquarters of the Sashastra Seema Bal in Siliguri, West Bengal. Health and Family Welfare Minister J.P. Nadda today reviewed the prevailing situation and preparedness for H1N1 influenza in the country, with particular focus on the national capital. The ministry informed that Mr. Nadda emphasized the need for continued vigilance, robust surveillance and proactive preparedness with close monitoring of influenza trends. The government has assured that adequate sugar stocks are available in the country to meet domestic demand despite lower than estimated production. In view of the recent price rise in sugar, the government has taken a series of measures to ensure sufficient sugar availability and maintain stable prices for consumers. The Ministry of Consumer Affairs, Food and Public Distribution said that it is closely monitoring the situation. Legendary Oriya playback singer Pranab Patnaik, whose distinctive voice captivated generations of music lovers, passed away at the age of 88 in Bhubaneswar today. With a career spanning over 5 decades, Patnaik sang for more than 200 films and collaborated with several celebrated national-level singers. He was a 7-time Odisha State Film Award winner and recipient of the prestigious Jayadev Puraskar. The Income Tax Department has said that over 6.5 crore income tax returns have been already filed for assessment year 2026-27. The department has urged taxpayers to avoid last-minute rush as the last day to file ITR 3, 4, 5 and 7 is before the 31st of this month. And in hockey, the Indian women's team will take on the Netherlands in their opening match of the second pool phase of the FIH World Cup in Amstelveen, the Netherlands today. The match will begin at 9:30 p.m. Indian time. And that is the end of this news bulletin.

0: India, emphasizing greater collaboration between space industry and other social development sectors. The Prime Minister encouraged greater collaboration with Atal Tinkering Labs to nurture curiosity and interest among young minds for space. The government today reiterated that the welfare and security of Indian seafarers community is of high priority for India. Briefing media in New Delhi, spokesperson of the Ministry of External Affairs, Randhir Jaiswal, said that India continues to closely follow developments in West Asia. Talking about an incident involving two foreign-flagged vessels, Mr. Jaiswal said all 22 seafarers are safe and the government is in touch with the relevant officials regarding this matter to ensure their safety and well-being.
1: Two ships which are foreign flagged, they have been hijacked. We are in touch with the authorities that are concerned in this, and we have 22 Indian nationals and all of them are reportedly safe, but we are looking into the matter, the welfare and safety of our seafarers and seafaring community, to which we attach very high importance.
0: On the visit of MEA Secretary Sri Priya Ranganathan to Palestine, the MEA spokesperson said that the Secretary also handed over consignment of life-saving medicines to the Palestinian government for the people of Palestine for their health needs. Union Home and Cooperatives Minister Amit Shah inaugurated a six-day awareness exhibition on the three new laws, BNS, at Kawakhali Ground in Siliguri today. On this occasion, Home Minister Amit Shah also inaugurated the newly constructed Bidhan Nagar Police Commissionerate building and a 20-bed de-addiction centre at Uttar Bengal Medical College and Hospital. The Home Minister, who was present as the chief guest, addressed a large number of college, university and law students and citizens and said that the three new laws, that is Bharatiya Nyaya Sanhita, BNS, will further protect the citizens. He announced that the BNS has now been fully implemented in the state. He said that justice will be ensured within 3 years after the FIR is filed. He thanked Chief Minister Suvendu Adhikari for giving 1,129 acres of land to the BSF within 3 days of coming to power, giving utmost importance to border security. He said that the said land requested for fencing the border was pending since 2014 and was not given the previous Chief Minister, Ms. Mamata Banerjee. Mr. Shah said that the security of the country, state and people is paramount for BJP. Union Minister for Electronics and Information Technology Ashwini Vaishnav today launched the Mobile Phone Manufacturing Scheme MPMS. The Union Cabinet had approved the scheme last month with a budgetary outlay of 62,500 crore rupees. The scheme tenure will be of 5 years from 2026-27 to 2030-31. The MPMS has two target segments, including incentivizing mobile phone manufacturing and supporting Indian mobile phone brands. The government has assured that adequate sugar stocks are available in the country to meet domestic demand despite lower than estimated production. In view of the recent price rise in sugar, the government has taken a series of measures to ensure sufficient sugar availability and maintain stable prices for consumers. The Ministry of Consumer Affairs, Food and Public Distribution said that it is closely monitoring the situation. Health and Family Welfare Minister J.P. Nadda today reviewed the prevailing situation and preparedness for H1N1 influenza in the country, with particular focus on the national capital. The ministry informed that Mr. Nadda emphasized the need for continued vigilance, robust surveillance and proactive preparedness with close monitoring of influenza trends. Income Tax Department has said that over 6.5 crore income tax returns have already been filed for assessment year 2026-27. The department has urged taxpayers to avoid last-minute rush, as the last day to file ITR 3, 4, 5 and 7 is before 31st of this month. In the BWF Badminton World Championships, India's men's doubles pair of Satvik Sairaj Ranki Reddy and Chirag Shetty crashed out of the tournament after losing to China's Liang Weikeng and Wang Chang. And that is the end of this news bulletin.
2: நேரம் 8:10 ஆகாஷ்வாணி சென்னை 100.1 மெகாஹெர்ட்ஸ் எஃப்எம் கோல்ட் அலைவரிசை.

0: The Prime Minister said India continues to take several steps to ensure continued growth momentum and reforms are commitment of his government.
1: दुनिया ने बड़ा भयंकर एक रूप देखा है इन दिनों. रिसोर्सेज का वेपनाइजेशन हो रहा, अविश्वास का वातावरण विश्व के लिए अनेक नई चुनौतियां लेकर के आ रहा. लेकिन ऐसे समय में भी दुनिया भारत को ग्रोथ और होप के ब्राइट स्पॉट के रूप में देख रही है. भारत ने पिछले 10-12 साल में अपनी 25 करोड़ आबादी को गरीबी से बाहर निकाला है.
0: The Prime Minister said India has moved away from production-linked punishment model during earlier governments to production-linked incentives now. He alleged it was a policy of earlier regimes to keep people in scarcity so that they beg before the government for even basic needs. Mr. Modi said license raj of earlier governments was used to increase unemployment while his government's production-linked incentive model creating opportunities. We now go over live to the Prime Minister's address.
1: साथियों, पॉलिटिक्स में अक्सर वही फैसले हेडलाइंस बनते हैं जिनका असर आज दिखाई दे, यानी उसकी उम्र 24 घंटे हो. पहले की सरकारों ने इलेक्शन सामने देखकर भी घोषणा करने का फॉर्मूला अपनाया, लेकिन ऐसी घोषणाओं 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
0: Earlier today, Prime Minister interacted with chief executive officers, CEOs and founders of 20 space startups in New Delhi. The Prime Minister called for wider applications of space technology to improve lives of people. Mr. Modi noted that the country's space sector can become a magnet for global talent, companies and investment, and suggested creating an ecosystem and an environment where, when the world thinks of space, it looks towards India. The UN and Home Minister Amit Shah has reiterated that the zero-tolerance policy against illegal immigrants will continue and the detect, delete and deport process will be strictly followed. He said the government's commitment to deport every illegal immigrant from the country is utmost priority, adding that demographic change will be strictly stopped. The Home Minister was addressing a gathering in Siliguri, West Bengal today after inaugurating a six-day awareness exhibition on the Bharatiya Nyaya Sanhita at the Kawakhali ground.
2: I assured the Hindu, Sikh and Jain refugees who have come from Bangladesh that within 6 months, we will grant citizenship to all of you. The Union Home Ministry has delegated its power to 8 characters of the West Bengal government. At the same time, I want to once again assure the people of Bengal that every infiltrator will be identified and removed from the state.
0: Mr. Shah said for the safety and security of the state and the nation, the sensitive Siliguri corridor known as the Chicken Neck is paramount. He added that the Chicken Neck connecting 8 states of the northeastern India and 3 countries, Nepal, Bhutan and Bangladesh, will be fortified by a triangular grid of army cantonments built in Chopra, Dhubri and Kishanganj, saying that public awareness, security force presence and visibility have been greatly increased. Earlier today, the Home Minister laid the foundation stone for various projects for the Sashastra Seema Bal in Siliguri. West Bengal Chief Minister Subhendu Adhikari was present in the events. The government has assured that adequate sugar stocks are available to meet domestic demand despite lower than estimated production. The Minister of Consumer Affairs, Food and Public Distribution said it is closely monitoring the recent rise in sugar prices and has taken measures to ensure sufficient availability and stability.

0: variable prices. The ministry said attributing the price rise to diversion of sugar for ethanol production is not correct. He said the share of sugar diverted for ethanol declined from around 12% in 2022-23 to around 9% in 2025-26. It said nearly three-fourths of ethanol produced in the country now comes from grains, particularly maize. We have a report.
1: Government is taking actions against hoarding to increase supply of sugar. The ministry observed that speculation and hoarding by some sugar mills and traders have also contributed to the recent price increase. The government has imposed a stock limit of 400 tons on sugar dealers across the country from 1st of August to 30th November this year. Besides, bulk consumers will not be permitted to hold sugar stocks exceeding 15 days of consumption from 1st of September. Estates and sugar mills have also been advised to begin crushing from 15th of October. This is expected to raise October sugar production from the usual 3 to 4 lakh metric tons to more than 10 lakh metric tons, further improving availability during the festive season. With Dipendra Anand Kumar, Akashvani News, Delhi.
0: This is Akashvani giving you the news. For quick news updates around the clock, follow us on X handle at AIR News Alerts. And for details of stories and more, log on to our website www.newsonair.gov.in and download News on AIR app. Union Minister for Electronics and Information Technology Ashwani Vaishnav today launched the Mobile Phone Manufacturing Scheme MPMS. Union Cabinet had approved the scheme last month with a budgetary outlay of 62,500 crore rupees. The Minister of Electronics and IT has also notified the scheme. The scheme aims to increase global competitiveness by further enhancing the scale, deepening the mobile manufacturing supply chain, and stronger domestic manufacturing capabilities. Addressing Media New Delhi, Mr. Vaishnav said the MPMS has two target segments, including incentivizing mobile phone manufacturing and supporting Indian mobile phone brands.
2: Mobile phone production cumulative, which was about 22 lakh crore, will be doubling in this period. It will go up to 40 lakh crore. That's a big thing. And as you know, last year, smartphone as a category, as a product, was the largest exported item out of India. That position will be retained, that position will be further strengthened. Electronics manufacturing became the third largest category. That will also get sustained now with all these initiatives.
0: Health and Family Welfare Minister J.P. Nadda today reviewed the prevailing situation and preparedness for H1N1 influenza in the country with particular focus on the national capital. The minister informed that Mr. Nadda emphasized the need for continued vigilance, robust surveillance and proactive preparedness with close monitoring of influenza trends. He also emphasized public awareness and preventive health practices, including respiratory hygiene and hand hygiene, and advised individuals with persistent or severe respiratory symptoms, breathing difficulty or other warning signs to seek medical advice promptly. Mr. Nadda today hit out at the Congress leader and leader of the opposition at the Lok Sabha, Rahul Gandhi, over a sit-in protest outside the Sansad Marg police station in New Delhi. Talking to media, Mr. Nadda said that this protest is neither for the interest of the students nor for the sake of justice.
1: When the country's highest court is investigating the matter, what is Rahul Gandhi trying to prove by going outside the police station and sitting in front of the cameras today? Does the leader of the opposition have no faith in the country's judiciary? The truth is that Rahul Gandhi is sitting this camera-driven drama simply to keep himself in the headlines.
0: Government today reiterated that the welfare and security of Indian seafarers community is of high priority for India. Briefing the media in New Delhi, spokesperson of the Minister of External Affairs, Randhir Jaiswal, said that India continues to closely follow developments in West Asia. Talking about an incident involving two foreign flagged vessels, Mr. Jaiswal said all 22 seafarers are safe.
3: Two ships which are foreign flagged, they have been hijacked. We are in touch with the authorities that are concerned in this, and we have 22 Indian nationals and all of them are reportedly safe, but we are looking into the matter, the welfare and safety of our seafarers and seafaring community, to which we attach very high importance.
0: On the visit of MEA Secretary Sri Priya Ranganathan to Palestine, the MEA spokesperson said that the Secretary handed over consignment of life-saving medicines to the Palestinian government for the people of Palestine for their health needs. Union Minister of State for Defence Sanjay Seth has described the Mines and Minerals Development and Regulation Amendment MMDR Bill 2026 as a historic step that will change the fortunes and landscape of mineral-rich states like Jharkhand. Addressing a press conference in Ranchi today,

0: He said nearly 90% of mineral revenue will continue to go to the states, rejecting opposition claims that the interests of states have been compromised. He said the bill will help curb illegal mining and mineral theft through a zero-tolerance approach. India's foreign exchange reserves rose by $9.9 billion to $716.9 billion during the week ended August 14th. According to the RBI data, foreign currency assets, the largest component of the reserves, increased by $7.2 billion to $581.85 billion during the week. Petroleum and Natural Gas Minister Hardeep Singh Puri has said that India and the Mauritius are set to expand their energy partnership beyond conventional petroleum products to clean and sustainable fuels. Mr. Puri was speaking on the occasion of the signing of a landmark government-to-government Memorandum of Understanding MOU on cooperation in the oil and gas sector. The MOU aims to strengthen cooperation between the two countries in the oil and gas sector. The India Meteorological Department has forecast heavy to very heavy rainfall over East Madhya Pradesh tomorrow. Heavy rainfall conditions also expected to prevail over northeastern parts of India till Monday. Similar weather conditions will also prevail over northern states, including Delhi, Bihar, Chhattisgarh, Odisha, Sub-Himalayan West Bengal and West Madhya Pradesh tomorrow. Flood situation in Odisha remains grim even as major rivers have started showing a falling trend. Over 13 lakh people in more than 1,700 villages across Baleshwar, Mayurbhanj, Bhadrak, Jajpur, Kendujhar, Kendrapara and Sundargarh have been affected. So far, 4,87,000 people have been evacuated and accommodated in 880 relief shelters. Free kitchens are providing cooked food to nearly 4,96,000 beneficiaries. Essential relief material, including dry food and polythene sheets, are also being distributed. In hockey, the Indian women's team will take on the Netherlands in the opening match of the second pool phase of the FIH World Cup in Amstelveen, the Netherlands today. The match is scheduled to begin at 9:30 p.m. Indian Standard Time. In the BWF Badminton World Championships, India's Trisha Jolly and Gayatri Gopichand stormed into the women's double semifinals and assured the country of a coveted medal at the prestigious championship. However, Indian men's doubles pair of Sattvik Sairaj Ranki Reddy and Chirag Shetty crashed out of the tournament after losing to China's Liang Wei Kang and Wang Chang in the quarterfinals today. And now, before we end the bulletin, the headlines once again. Prime Minister Narendra Modi says India is emerging as a global bright spot for growth amid concerns over global growth and weaponization of resources. Home Minister Amit Shah reiterates government's commitment to deport every illegal immigrant from the country. Government assures availability of adequate sugar stocks to meet domestic demand. Union Minister Ashwani Vaishnav launches mobile phone manufacturing scheme with outlay of over 62,000 crore rupees to enhance domestic supply chain and global competitiveness. Health and Family Welfare Minister JP Nadda reviews situation and preparedness for H1N1 influenza in the country. And in Hockey World Cup, Indian women's team to take on the Netherlands in the second pool phase match. And that is all in the news at 9. Good night.
1: Spotlight. This is Akashvani. In the program Spotlight, now we bring you a discussion on India's electronics revolution from mobile manufacturing to global value chains. The participants are Shishir Sinha, economic analyst, and Meghna Bose, anchor.
2: Good evening, listeners. Today we will be discussing about India's electronics revolution from mobile phone manufacturing to global value chains. Today, Union Minister for Electronics and Information Technology, Ashwani Vaishnav, launched the Mobile Phone Manufacturing Scheme or MPMS. The Union Cabinet had approved the scheme last month with a budgetary outlay of 62,500 crore rupees. At the press conference today, Mr. Vaishnav said that the scheme has come to effect from 1st April 2026. The scheme aims to increase India's global competitiveness by further scaling up mobile phone production, deepening the domestic mobile manufacturing supply chain, and strengthening manufacturing capabilities within the country. We are joined by economic analyst Shishir Sinha. Mr. Sinha, welcome to Akashvani.
3: Thank you very much.
2: Union Minister Ashwani Vaishnav spoke about the development of the mobile phone manufacturing scheme in future years. Let's listen in to what

0: he said.
1: Timelines, already the companies are manufacturing, and we have said that this scheme basically kicks in from 1st April of this year, this fiscal year, FY 26-27. So from 1st April 2026, the scheme becomes effective. So that way, there is a continuity of the previous program, so that all the hard work which the sector has done so far also gets accounted for. The new Indian brand industry is working on it. There is a lot of discussion going on between various players in the entire ecosystem, whether it is the brand designers, the component designers, the design of the full phone, the design of the entire PVC, the PCB assembly. All those things are right now, that is work in progress.
0: India's mobile phone manufacturing sector has grown dramatically since 2014 and 15. What do you see as the key factors behind this transformation?
2: So in 2014-15, the production was around 18,000 crore rupees. Now it is 6.27 lakh crore as on 31st March 2026. That means there is a growth of almost 33 times. If you talk about the export, in 2014-15, the export was around 1,500 crore. Now it is 2.59 lakh crore, which is showing a growth of 165-fold. So why there is a need for this scheme? We had a scheme which is called Production Linked Incentive Scheme. And that scheme ended on March 31st, 2026. Since we already have built some kind of systems, we have already developed an ecosystem, and the data is giving some kind of encouragement that we should need to do something more. So that is why this new scheme has been brought. This is one thing. Second, the most important part of this is that now we have to encourage more and more Indian brands also. We have seen that all the global brands, like whether we talk about Apple, whether we talk about Samsung, whether we talk about Nokia, they all are doing assembling work here. But there are also some of the Indian brands. So this particular scheme is also focusing on incentivizing at a higher level for the Indian brand. The next part is the localization of component. Because at this moment, what we are seeing that most of the mobile handset which are being assembled here, they have a lot of components which are imported. And at this moment, we are facing another challenge, that is the lack of chip and the other components. So that is also affecting the prices. Now the effort is to increase the localization from 23-24% to more than 30% or 35%. So if you increase the localization, the cost will come down, and that will also enhance your competitiveness. So these are some of the features of the new scheme, and this scheme, as you rightly mentioned, that 62,500 crore, some of the incentive like 2.25% to 5%, and important thing is there that the scheme also provide additional incentive of up to 1.5% linked to domestic sources of sourcing of key component and assembling. So as I was mentioning, that localization has to be improved. So these are some of the features of the new scheme.
0: 99.2% of mobile phones used in India are now manufactured domestically. We all know that. Does this indicate that India has successfully moved beyond import dependence when it comes to mobile phones?
2: Certainly. Now, see, if you take any mobile handset, and in India we always say that the basic need definition of basic need has changed. Earlier the basic need definition was what we call as a roti, kapda and makan.
0: Absolutely.
2: Now we call it as a roti, kapda, makan, mobile handset and the data. So you need mobile handset has become a part of our day-to-day life. I mean, if you talk about the digital India, that cannot run without mobile handset. Now, when you are going to buy a mobile handset, and we all know that Indians are very aspirational, so they are looking for global brands at local cost. So that is possible only when these things are assembled in India and the costing is done in such a manner so that the people, an average middle class family or even the lower middle income class family, they can easily buy the branded one. So that is why, as you rightly mentioned, that over 99% people are having mobile handset which are locally assembled. I'm not using the word manufactured because these units are basically assembled here. So now this 99% almost, I mean, every mobile handset now being used, that's a success of what we call as the Production Linked Incentive Scheme.
0: As you have mentioned that this new scheme also offers additional incentives to manufacturers that source components and sub-assemblies locally. Could this push encourage companies to invest more in domestic component manufacturing and help India capture a larger share of the value generated by each mobile phone?
2: Like when you talk about the incentive is 2.25% to 5%, then we have another incentive up to 1.5% for domestic sourcing. And there's another incentive for building Indian brands, an additional incentive at the rate of 3%.

0: on eligible sales for design and R&D of the product. I think that is a very important component of this scheme. What happens that when you are investing more and more in research and development, that is also saving a lot of foreign exchange, because when you are sourcing something from outside, you have to pay royalty, you have to pay other cost also. But if you have developed on your own, that will save the foreign exchange, and that is going to benefit the country as a overall. Also, you should remember that now India is focusing more on our developing chips, and what we understand that some of the units have already started production, and we believe that by the mid of next year we will have more and more semiconductor thing. So the problem of that the chips are getting costlier, so the cost of mobile handset will go up, that may be things of past, because we will be in a position to produce on our own. So if you are going for R&D and government is providing some kind of support to that R&D, that will also have an impact on the competitiveness of that particular company. If you take each and every component, each and every vertical of this particular scheme, that is going to promote more and more what we call as the Make in India, Made in India for the world.
1: Domestic value addition in electronics has also increased from 15% to 23%, you have mentioned. How important is this increase, and how much further does India need to go?
0: In this press conference by Mr. Vaishnav, he also talked about that we have to take it to more than 30% or 35% kind of thing. So why domestic sourcing is important? Because don't want just to be an assembling unit. I mean, every component is being imported from one country or the other country, and there are some robots available here which are just doing the thing. So I will give you an example of the automobile industry. Way back in say 80s and 90s, we were having just one automobile company or two automobile company. Now we have almost all the global companies in India, and they are manufacturing the car. They're not just assembling the car. Yeah. And when automobile companies set up say in Manesar, which is near Delhi, there are also number of secondary units which are providing components, which are providing what we call as the various parts and other things. So those parts, if they are developed by the Indian companies, that is going to encourage the SMEs, small and medium enterprises. So the large enterprises are assembling, the small and medium enterprises are providing parts and the other thing. And at the same time, there is a possibility for the startups also to think about what new they can bring it with the help of R&D.
1: The new scheme also aims to build Indian mobile brands. What will it take for Indian electronic brands to move from the domestic market to becoming globally competitive brands?
0: I think the three things. One is, of course, the quality. Quality always takes you to the trust. I mean, when the quality is good, you say, okay, I have to buy this one. Like today, you are having Apple iPhone. You are having some kind of trust on that iPhone. Do you have the similar kind of trust on any of the Indian brand? That is something which will help you, or which will encourage you to buy that particular Indian brand, number one. Number two, what kind of cost they are going to have? What kind of cost competitiveness they are going to have? Like when we talk about iPhone, there is a series every year, 15, 16, 17, and the cost goes up like 1 lakh or more than 1 lakh rupees. But you pay 1 lakh rupees just because that brand is giving you that kind of cost, and it is also giving some kind of assurance that you will have something new, something extra. That competitiveness should be part of that the Indian brand, and that will be possible through the R&D. And the third and the most important thing is, if they want to become a global thing, that the logistic cost of taking that brand to the market, what kind of cost it is going to have. So suppose that a Korean company or a American company, considering their economy of scale, the logistic cost is slightly on a lower side. But if our scale of economy is on a lower side, then our cost of taking that to the market will be very high. So whether we will be able to bring down that logistic cost in taking the product to the market, because ultimately that will help the consumer to buy at a lower cost. So the second part, which I told you about the quality, and if quality is coming with the lower cost, that is going to make Indian brand competitive, and also can help you and also encourage you to go for Indian brand rather than going for the iPhone.
1: Let's listen to Union Minister Ashwini Vaishnav on the role of IPs in mobile phone manufacturing scheme.
2: TS2 target segment 2 is for supporting Indian IP, Indian design, Indian brand. That's a fundamental initiative. It's a very ambitious initiative, but we have taken in consultation with the industry. If you recall, we had a mobile manufacturing ecosystem, but because of the tax issues and because of the Chinese onslaught, it became impossible for them to compete in the market. Now that we have been able to establish the ecosystem back in our country, time has come when we should be now focusing on

0: டெவலப்பிங் இந்தியன் பிராண்ட், இந்தியன் பிராண்ட், இந்தியன் ஐபி, இந்தியன் டிசைன். தட் இஸ் தி தாட் ப்ராசஸ். அண்ட் ஐ திங்க் வில் பி டேக்கிங் வெரி மெஷர்ட், வெரி கெலிபிரேட்டட் ஸ்டெப்ஸ் ஆன் தட். வி ஹவ் வெரி க்ளோஸ்லி கோஆர்டினேட்டட் வித் தி இண்டஸ்ட்ரி, அண்ட் வி ஹோப் தட் இன் தி டென்யூர் ஆஃப் திஸ் மொபைல் ஃபோன் மேனுஃபேக்சரிங் ஸ்கீம் வில் ஹவ் அ குட் சக்சஸ் ஆன் தி ஹேவிங் இந்தியன் பிராண்ட்.
1: Now coming to the job market, the electronics sector itself has created nearly 25 lakh jobs, with the mobile manufacturing ecosystem alone supporting around 12 lakh. How important is electronics manufacturing becoming a source of employment in India?
2: So you given the figure of electronic industry, so if I go by this number for the mobile assembling, I mean through this scheme, the number they are expecting is the 60,000 direct jobs. And when you talk about the 60,000 direct jobs, please remember that when there is a direct job of one, there is also some indirect job, that is something around 2 or 3. I will give you just one example, because there is an assembling unit, there are a number of workers coming to work there. So bringing those workers from their residence to the assembling unit, you need transportation, so that transportation will be indirect job. Then the workers, when they are working there, they need canteen facility, that will be the additional indirect job. Then the workers who are living in and around the assembling plant, they will also need various kind of daily provisions, so you will have another kind of indirect job. So the direct job of 60,000 can be converted into total job of more than 3 lakh.
1: The success of mobile manufacturing has created large number of jobs, particularly for women. As you have mentioned, nearly 70% of the direct workforce in mobile phone manufacturing is made up of women. What makes this sector particularly capable of bringing women into the formal manufacturing employment?
2: The most important thing is that the kind of working environment in a mobile assembling unit is slightly different from various manufacturing or other technological thing. And most of the manufacturing, I mean, when we talk about the assembling unit, they are located in and around the bigger cities. So that is also helping a lot of women to go for a job in those area. So I think one is, of course, the working environment, but it all depends on the degree of conduciveness is slightly on a higher side. Also, the proximity to the bigger cities are also bringing more and more women. And of course, the scaling power is something which also suits women. So I think these are some of the factors why women have higher share in the overall workforce of mobile manufacturing or mobile assembling unit.
1: Mr. Sinha, thank you so much for joining with us for today's spotlight and providing such insightful information to our listeners.
2: Thank you very much.
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0: it will be very difficult to sustain these reforms. And it's very important that all investments which are indigenous must be innovative and must be supported. And therefore, in that direction, I see that as a remarkable transformation which has taken place over a decade. And these startups, at the very outset admit that there are no dearth of innovative ideas, no dearth of people to be able to think, execute them. And this private-public partnership, the opening up of the defense industry, the initiatives for the defense corridors that have been taken up, the corporatization of the Ordnance Factory Board, all this led to a lot of people now involved. And since the indigenization has taken a big thrust on the 75% of the indigenization efforts, which are now fructifying, all of this with these startups do definitely help. Because anything, defense is a very difficult sector. Firstly, they are capital intensive. Funds are always short supply. Ideas are there. Though, of course, the DRDO initiative to open up their labs to facilitate the testing of the equipment is there. But notwithstanding that, I would say that maybe they are to pick up, because the very fact that 1,000+ defense startups are now in fields like artificial intelligence, drones, UAVs, optics, ammunition, all of it slowly and steadily taking up. A lot of this IDEX, Aditi, you have this, the various funds that are there available for to be able to absorb in startups. All this is a big, big, I would say, initiative undertaken by the government. And all this is what is really required. Because until and unless there is encouragement from the government, there's investments, opportunities given by the government, the Atmanirbhar Bharat, the Atmanirbharta terms of the defense industry is a must. We've seen it now. Just see the Ukraine-Russia war or special operation, whichever way you would want to look at it, the kind of, Israel, Iran, USA, the whole of Middle East. Unless and until you realize that the logistics, the backups are not very easy to come by. And therefore, Atmanirbhar, at least in terms of defense and startups, very important. Public-private partnerships, very important. The ability to tap these resources, very important. The IITs and the other startups who are willing to join in. And of course, the funding part, which is there, budgeting, which is huge, absolutely huge. You see the kind of budget which has been given to what it was a decade back and what it is today. The defense budgets have grown. Probably what was the defense budget in 2014-15 is actually the defense production allotment today, about 2.19 lakh crores of a budget. And we have almost similar kind of defense production allotment being made now. So there's a lot in it. Of course, public sector still seems to contribute over 75%. But notwithstanding that, I think this private-public participation and the startups, the availability of the DRDO labs, which is a remarkable transformation, which I would say allowed us to get a little stronger, self-reliant, globally credible. And also we have in turn, I would say the export, which we have a target to get about 50,000 crore. We have touching as close to that, in which again, the private sector has again played a huge role. About 45% of these exports have been cornered by the private industry. A huge thing. I think it's fantastic. So I would begin with, would say, the initiative by the government to open up the defense industry. And of course, the loosening up of the various, the procurements, the acquisition, the procedures, all of this. The availability of fund, the technology development fund, all of this has helped us to now take up startups in a big way, be it in drones, be it in UAVs, be it in your, I would say, ammunition, be it in artificial intelligence, be it in navigation, space, anything and everything. A lot has been made, a good progress, a good start, and a fantastic time for the startups, provided they keep getting fund and the support from the government as they continue to get.
1: In an exclusive interview to Akashvani, entrepreneurs Devendra Pradhan and Bishwajit Swain spoke about their startup, Koreshia Technologies, and also told us about the kind of help they have gotten from the government.
2: It's a pleasure to be with you on this show. Thank you for having us.
1: Could you tell us about Koreshia Technologies, the work the company does, and how and where its journey began?
2: Koreshia Technologies is an Indian deep tech startup focused on underwater robotics and water-related autonomous systems. The company develops unmanned underwater vehicles for applications such as inspection, surveillances, defense use cases, infrastructure monitoring, and other marine operations. So Koreshia's journey started as a startup. Koreshia's journey as a startup began in later part

0: of 2021, but the foundation was laid right from our university days back in 2014. We started with a vision of developing reliable indigenous underwater technology for India.
1: Could you explain the two main types of underwater robotic technologies, ROVs and AUVs, and how they differ from each other?
2: So there are two kind of underwater robots. One is ROV, which is remote operated underwater vehicle, and other is AUV, which is autonomous underwater vehicle. ROV is a tethered underwater robot, which is directly controlled by operator from the top side or ground. It has a real-time video transmission and precision control, and it's ideally used for complex stationary inspection and manipulation tasks like hull cleaning, pipe work, underwater welding, etc. Whereas AUV are untethered system that navigate on a pre-programmed path autonomously. It's used for a wide range of survey like ocean floor mapping, bathymetry and surveillance.
1: How has India's startup ecosystem evolved over the years, and what kind of support has Corasia Technologies received from the government?
0: If you see, India's startup ecosystem has evolved quite significantly, moving from a relatively smaller community of technology startups to a comparatively promising, mostly deep tech and innovation-driven ecosystem that we see today. Corasia has benefited from this ecosystem definitely through various government programs like government grants, incubation support, etc. Being a deep tech startup, such kind of support did not exist earlier. One fact I can say is that today Corasia is building products for our defense forces is only because our current government's vision of giving the opportunity to the India's youth, to the startup ecosystem.
1: Corasia Technologies recently secured a rupees 66 crore contract with the Indian Navy. What does this milestone mean for the company, and what are your plans for the future growth?
2: So securing 66 crore contract with Indian Navy is a major milestone for us. This is an example that homegrown Indian innovation can meet rigorous defense standard. And this will also strengthen our position as a trusted partner in deep tech robotics for defense. And for future growth, we are planning to scale up our manufacturing and R&D capability and scale our operation in offshore pipeline monitoring, develop more defense-grade product and position ourselves in international market like Southeast Asia and MENA region.
1: Mr. Sharma, how do you see the overall policy initiatives by the government to support startup ecosystem and drive innovation?
3: I think the government's mission was not just to create startups. They have created a whole narrative. Youth from job seekers to job creators. Since Startup India has started till March 2026, we have around 2,20,000 startups, which is generating around 23 lakhs of direct jobs. So this is a huge mindset change. And in terms of the policies you have mentioned, that is now from Startup India, Bharat is moving to Enterprise India, where we are creating solutions with IP. Since Startup India started, there are around 19,000 patents registered. So that is a multifold increase in patents. That's why now we are talking more about deep tech. We are talking about Bharat-based innovations for the world. We are creating our own LLMs. We are creating our own drones. We are creating our own fintech based on the DPI provided by Government of India, whether it's UPI, Aadhaar, the Jam Trinity. So overall, government has created a very comprehensive ecosystem for startups.
1: Lieutenant Kulkarni, as Mr. Sharma also mentioned, we have over 200,000 startups recognized by the Department for Promotion of Industry and Trade, DPIIT. So India is hosting around third largest startup ecosystem globally, trailing only the United States and China. So driven by government's initiative, a massive domestic market has been created in a number of sectors, including digital infrastructure, and we have rising pool of talent. Entrepreneurship. So what is the next step actually? Do you also expect some new policy initiatives by the government to support this massive startup ecosystem?
4: I would agree totally. That is, there is a tremendous amount of an ecosystem being created. And basically, by nature, we are very innovative. And what we call it the Jugadu system. You know, we are very, very good at being able to adapt, absorb technology. Because no dearth of brains in the country, no dearth of hard work which people can put in this country. There's tremendous amount of initiative, and every time expecting only government job to come in is very, very difficult. So startups where

There's a quick distinct implementation, sustenance, hard work. The returns are there. It's fantastic. There is no denying the fact. But my focus is primarily on the defense part of it. In these kind of startups, especially the defense startups are concerned, they're very capital intensive. They absorb the, I would say, niche topmost technology. It's not very easy to come by, whether it is for a laser, whether it is for precision bombing, whether it is anything and everything. And most of it have, well, you could say, a dual-use technology,

0: Genie, there's a requirement, and anything and everything done in India for a defense technology, you can safely say 50% saving. Buy one aircraft thing and you try and make it in India, we were able to make it the same cost. Boom. So that's the kind of initiative being taken to ensure that there's a spillover and the spin advantages that we must get. Earlier also found that a lot of public sector undertaking probably became very difficult and cost overruns are far too high. They also now have to toe the line. You see the corporatization of the ordnance factory, how it has helped in garnering so much of exports, whether in terms of ammunition is concerned. You see the BrahMos itself in a big way. You see the DRDO working and helping them out. It's a real good ecosystem that has been created. And the government itself, I think the kind of initiative that the government is taking in terms of the defense acquisition is concerned, which was as late as 2025. They have now the defense acquisition procedures for 2026 to facilitate the system, to ensure that most of the content requirements are up to 60% because of the fund availability. They make it possible. Very important in defense, I would again state, hand-holding is very important. Because it's not easy, and it's very important for the startups first to be able to make an innovative thing, to be able to test it, and under various, you know, whether it is under temperatures going as low as minus 50 to as high as plus 50 degrees. So you find a lot of requirements, a lot of methodology change, take up, to be able to move along in this kind of an environment of a particular defense product. So there is a lot. But I think, yes, the government defense procurement procedures undergoing change, defense procurement manuals keep undergoing change, major indigenous acquisitions which are required undergo change, the protection to various acceptance of it is undergoing change. So we know that there are over 5,000 some items you know, prevented. You cannot import them. So perforce, you have to have startups to ensure that they are manufactured in India of an international order. Anything and everything done has to be absolutely finest class, international, economical, and to the best of the qualities that are available, packed well, and be able to see to it that we are the best. In that context, I think a lot has been done. The defense corridors are there. A lot of firms backing up is there. Funds availability is there. For innovation, funds are available. So I think the ecosystem has been created. Now it is for all of us to grab it. The government's initiatives are excellent. Implementation, to some extent, I would say, you know, loans coming from the bank may not be coming very easily, where the requirement may be about 10 crores or maybe 100 crores. You know, the release may be just about 2 crores. It becomes peanuts for any startup to start. So there is a lot needs to be done also. Government is aware of it, and I'm sure the sustained reforms will repay in a very short time.
1: Mr. Sharma, we have seen a series of initiatives like incubation and mentorship infrastructure, Atal Innovation Mission, the Mark portal, then have seen the public procurement, Government of India marketplace portal, etc. So state startup ranking that government has launched. So do you think it is now for the kind of startups to just move ahead and not rely on government support and to just find markets globally and, you know, kind of take forward whatever the government has provided to them so that do not look at the government for even markets, etc.?
2: Yes, one of the most important achievement of Startup India is the democratization of entrepreneurship. Nearly 50% of DPIIT recognized startups are now coming from tier 2 and tier 3 cities. So talent is no longer limited to India's metro cities, and opportunity should not be either. So the founders, the entrepreneurs coming from tier 2, tier 3 cities are very aggressive, hungry to grow. So as you mentioned, they should, you know, explore markets. Yes, they are exploring market. There are around, 30 plus international bridges which Startup India provides with various countries. Like I've been part of to US, to Europe, to Germany. So depending on your products, facilitate you as a founder or a startup to enter the market, know about the market. So now the focus is to build enterprise, at least like out of this 2 lakh startup registered, can we create 50 more Infosys and Wipros? Can we create 500 more MSMEs generating revenue worth 500 million? And this is in progress because Government of India is not just giving these ecosystem to startups. Government of India is also building blocks like FTAs with different nations or continents.

0: And so startups will definitely get benefit, and they are getting benefits of various free trade agreements Government of India is signing. They are getting access to Middle East, they are getting access to European market. Some of our startups in our network, they are doing trials in Europe for medtech, they are doing trials for quantum, some of them deploying their products in Europe and US. So things are moving fast, but yes, still a lot has to be achieved by Indian startups, and they are moving ahead. They should leverage more about the ecosystem. The Government of India also created 1 lakh crore R&D based, fund for deep tech startups where you need patient capital of like 5 or 10 years. So the theme now is you invent in India, you scale from India, and you expand globally. And some of them startups, whether it's Sarvam or other startups, B2C, UC, OYO is globally expanding, and other startups are also expanding. Urban Company is also expanding in Middle East with some of the services. So this phenomena has already started, and these kind of initiative and support, including other supports, whether it's FTA, whether it's these international bridges, whether even hosting some big events like we have our AI summit, which gave a huge boost to Indian solutions because Indian startup got an opportunity to showcase their inventions and real deployments on the ground to global giants, whether it's OpenAI, whether it's Microsoft. One of our startup from IIT Delhi got recognized by Microsoft itself. They are handholding 10 startups from IIT ecosystem in AI, in various niche AI solutions. So opportunities are huge. There are things going on the ground, but still, yes, a lot of things has to be achieved yet.
1: Mr. Sharma, you have made certain very important points. So India has produced over 110 unicorns across fintech, e-commerce, consumer internet, SaaS, and logistics, increasing shift towards space tech, defense tech, and climate solutions. So how do you see these sectors doing actually in terms of encouraging enterprises?
0: So sectors are doing good, and I think now Indian ecosystem is not, amazed by unicorn stories. They are talking about revenue, 100 million plus revenue. They are talking about global clients, global deployments, and, expansion through various networks like Sarvam is now NVIDIA and other big giants are investing in Sarvam for their LLMs. This is a Indian-born startup. And as the fellow panelists were saying, India is now also creating defense tech in a big way. Some of them has been used in Operation Sindoor. One of our fellow founders from IIT Delhi, he founded a drone-based solutions for, hunting enemies' drones. So that has been deployed, tested, and there is a demand from other countries. Now not only we are creating our defense tech for ourselves, we are also exporting. There is a demand because there is also a leverage in this volatile global ecosystem. India's soft power and credibility is doing wonders for defense tech, for cyber security, for access to government services like we are doing CSC, the Common Center Services Centers. What we have done digitally, we are providing 400 plus services to our citizens through digital means, whether it's pensions, whether it's scholarships, whether it's applications to some subsidies to our farmers. So Indian ecosystem are contributing to major economic sectors, whether it's farming, whether it's B2C or consumer buying, but also in niche sectors like defense tech, cyber security, and also to provide citizen services at ease without any profit mindsets like our UPI and Aadhaar. We haven't created UPI or Aadhaar to generate profit. That is been created to empower common citizens on the ground. This is Bharat's technology to empower common persons on the ground.
1: Lieutenant General Kulkarni, so you have touched upon the defense startups in India. So we have seen a proliferation of startups manufacturing various kinds of drones in the last few years. We are exporting drones to various geographies globally, including to Africa, Central Asia, etc. So how do you see the startups in terms of manufacturing of various kinds of military drones and other military platforms?
2: You see now, the interceptors, how

0: expensive things, sectors are for drones or striking them down, which now you find that Americans themselves are finding it extremely difficult. So where their interceptor costing you $1 million, you found Ukraine making it in less than $5,000. So similarly, like rightly brought out during Operation Sindhu, we had our own innovations, and those innovations were fantastic. And that is how the success of those innovations led to surrender within 88 hours during Operation Sindhu. So it is this kind of the startup, because we are very innovative. And academia, we have brilliant people sitting over there who can actually be seen. So a little bit of an exposure of them as to what is our requirement. So, well, yes, secrecy is definitely a must. But then allowing them to be able to interact, I think that interaction is very important. And that also, even the faster approvals, you would say that assured long-term orders for drones and UAVs, because anything and everything can be sustained. Because obviously, the defense is one thing where once you place an order, probably the next order might come take a long time. But then factory has already been set up, so it cannot lie idle around. Unlike in the other startups and other production is concerned, there's a continuous demand and supply which carries on, unlike in the defense. But notwithstanding that, I think the ability to be able to create something which is much cheaper, much better, and has the ability to withstand and has the global acceptance, I think we have all of it. And the various kind of defense procurement procedures, the acquisition procedures, you find them, you know, startups in HAL, which are leading to manufacturing of aircraft, helicopters, you find, and Navy is one arm which is extremely, extremely advanced in manufacturing its own, designing its own, and ensuring that we are touching almost, I would say, 90% indigenization when it comes to the naval assessor. So that's kind of a thing which we really need to work. Because Navy went much, much earlier than even most of the Air Force or the Army went into it. And therefore, I think it's a very important thing. You have the user contributing to what it requires. You have these startups, young boys and girls who come to us, check as to why isn't it moving. It could be small, small, this thing, which strikes the, I would say, that innovator better. Then, because we may have a very mind, you know, very difficult to, I would say, to be able to grasp. Whereas these youngsters come up, the startups come up with the brilliant ideas that it amazes that what appears so simple is being done by these children. So I think the startups are a huge, huge success, and we need to do handholding. We need to ensure that the funds keep flowing to them. We must ensure that the orders are placed for them. We must ensure that the, you know, the procedures are less cumbersome. Otherwise, defense is something which they would rather stay away and go in for other. So a lot of efforts have been, and I'm quite hopeful that whether it is the technology transfers, whether it's acceptance, creation, the defense corridors are concerned, all of it, the fund availability is concerned, to whether it is Aditi or whether it is the technology development fund or the IDEX is concerned, all of it. And efforts are there. And hopefully the startups have now caught up in India. And a great, great idea to involve private, public, academia, all of it, to ensure that we are all set to, you know, innovative world and indigenous defense production, which will lead to Atmanirbhar Bharat, and for which government is encouraging investments of all kinds.
1: Mr. Sharma, we have seen India's defense startups are producing various platforms and equipment, including autonomous platforms like unmanned aerial ground and sea drones, providing asymmetric advantages at a fraction of the cost of legacy hardwares. We have seen companies building technology with both civilian and military applications, like satellite imagery, autonomous navigation systems, maritime logistics, to secure diversified revenue streams. So how do you see the defense startup ecosystem complementing India's military modernization, as all the three services, Army, Navy and Air Force, are looking at a massive modernization drive? So how do you see the complementarities between the two?
2: I think the most important thing Indian entrepreneurs has done in defense tech is changing the mindset and the procurement for the defense, not only just by the inventions, but by the deployments. If you see, not only the ground, our startups have, you know, started launching their own satellite, that when you used to do with millions of budget, with the team like thousands of people, now a small startup from India is launching its own, you know, space rocket. Then there is another startup which is 3D printing the rocket.

0: This is Akashvani, the news read by Abhishek Mukhopadhyay. Prime Minister Narendra Modi has said India has been seen as a bright spot of growth throughout the globe, even as the world has many concerns regarding growth and resources are getting weaponized. Addressing the Economic Times World Leaders Forum in New Delhi this evening, the Prime Minister said India continues to take several steps to ensure continued growth momentum and reforms are a commitment of his government.
1: दुनिया ने बड़ा भयंकर ग्रुप देखा है इन दिनों रिसोर्सेज का वेपनाइजेशन हो रहा अविश्वास का वातावरण विश्व के लिए अनेक नई चुनौतियां लेकर के आ रहा लेकिन ऐसे समय में भी दुनिया भारत को ग्रोथ और होप के ब्राइट स्पॉट के रूप में देख रही है भारत ने पिछले 10-12 साल में अपनी 25 करोड़ आबादी को गरीबी से बाहर निकाला है.
0: The Prime Minister said India has moved away from production-linked punishment model during earlier governments to production-linked incentives now. He alleged it was a policy of earlier regimes to keep people in scarcity so that they beg before government for even basic needs. Mr. Modi said licensed Raj of earlier governments was used to increase unemployment while his government's production-linked incentive model creating opportunities. Earlier today, Prime Minister interacted with Chief Executive Officer CEOs and founders of 20 space startups in New Delhi. The Prime Minister called for wider applications of space technology to improve lives of people. The Union Home Minister Amit Shah has reiterated that the zero-tolerance policy against illegal immigrants will continue and the detect, delete and deport process will be strictly followed. He said the government's commitment to deport every illegal immigrant from the country is utmost priority, adding that demographic change will be strictly stopped. The Home Minister was addressing a gathering in Siliguri, West Bengal today after inaugurating a 6-day awareness exhibition on the Bharati Nyaya Sanhita at the Kawakhali ground.

0: increase unemployment while his government's production-linked incentive model creating opportunities. He said his government is not just changing regulations, it is changing entire policy of regulations.
1: 15 August ko maine Lal Kile se Sapta Dhara ki सप्त शक्तियों की बात की है और इसलिए भारत आज पॉलिसी लेवल पर नेक्स्ट जनरेशन रिफॉर्म्स कर रहा है ताकि हमारा फ्यूचर सुरक्षित हो. गवर्नेंस पर रिफॉर्म्स कर रहा है, ईज ऑफ लिविंग के लिए रिफॉर्म्स कर रहा है.
0: India and Brazil have signed a memorandum of understanding to deepen cooperation in telecommunications and information and communication technologies or ICTs on the sidelines of the BRICS ICT track meeting. In a social media post, the Department of Telecommunications said the agreement will advance digital innovation, strengthen digital infrastructure and foster cooperation in emerging technologies. The MOU was signed on the sidelines of the 12th BRICS Communications Ministers meeting in Pune by Union Minister of Communications Jyotiraditya M. Sindhia and Frederico de Siqueira Filho, Minister of Communications, Brazil. Union Minister Sindhia said in a post that the MOU would deepen bilateral collaboration on universal connectivity, cyber security, digital public infrastructure, emerging technologies, capacity building and exchange of best practices. More from our correspondent.
2: The MOU provides a framework for structured cooperation in telecommunications, digital infrastructure and emerging technologies. The agreement follows discussions between the two ministers earlier this year on strengthening India-Brazil cooperation in telecom and digital infrastructure. The partnership is aimed at promoting an inclusive, secure and resilient digital ecosystem in both countries. It will facilitate exchange of knowledge, expertise and best practices, as well as encourage collaboration in research, innovation and development of new age communication technologies. India and Brazil have also emphasized the importance of strengthening cooperation in international telecommunications and technology forums. The agreement assumes significance in the context of India's BRICS chairship in 2026, with digital transformation, trusted technology and inclusive connectivity emerging as important areas of cooperation among BRICS countries. With Madhav's report, Komudi Parikh, Akashvani News, Delhi.
0: The government today reiterated that the welfare and security of Indian seafarers community is of high priority for India. Briefing the media in New Delhi, spokesperson of the Ministry of External Affairs, Randhir Jaiswal, said that India continues to closely follow developments in West Asia. Talking about an incident involving two foreign flagged vessels, Mr. Jaiswal said all 22 seafarers are safe.
3: Two ships which are foreign flagged, they have been hijacked. We are in touch with the authorities that are concerned in this, and we have 22 Indian nationals and all of them are reportedly safe, but we are looking into the matter, the welfare and safety of our seafarers and seafaring community, to which we attach very high importance.
0: On the visit of MEA Secretary Sri Priya Ranganathan to Palestine, the MEA spokesperson said that the Secretary handed over a consignment of life-saving medicines to the Palestinian government for the people of Palestine for their health needs. This is Akashvani. You're listening to World News. We bring you the top international news and updates from around the globe. The Baloch National Movement, BNM, organized a protest demonstration and rally in the Netherlands condemning the recent airstrikes by the Pakistan Air Force in Balochistan's Surab district that reportedly killed more than 30 civilians, including women and children. Addressing the rally in Amsterdam, the BNM activists described the Surab attack as a severe humanitarian tragedy and criticized the international community's silence over what they described as the growing threats to civilian lives across Balochistan. They stressed that human rights conditions in the province have been deteriorating rapidly. The demonstrators urged the United Nations, the European Union and global human rights organizations to take immediate notice of the bombardment in Surab and bring those responsible to justice. The Pakistan Tehreek-e-Insaf PTI today slammed the government for defying the Supreme Court's order by preventing former Prime Minister Imran Khan from being admitted to a hospital. It also threatened to launch nationwide protests if Khan remains incarcerated, demanding legal access, court-ordered medical treatment and ultimately his release. The Supreme Court on August 18 ordered that 73-year-old PTI founder be shifted from Adiyala Jail in Rawalpindi to private-owned Shifa International Hospital for medical care, and that he remained admitted till September 16th.

Iran has warned that it will give a strong response to any new threats from the United States. The Chief of Staff of Iran's Armed Forces, Major General Ali Abdullahi, said the Islamic Republic's reaction would be broad and decisive. The warning came after Washington announced plans to impose what it described as the toughest financial sanctions in history, aimed at putting pressure on the Iranian leadership. Iranian Foreign Minister Abbas Araghchi rejected the economic threats made against his country, saying that such failed policies will stir more hostility among Iranians and bring more failures. U.S. Treasury Secretary Scott Bessent is expected to announce details of the new sanctions on Monday. U.S. President Donald Trump has also warned of economic consequences for countries providing any form of support to Iran. Bangladesh Nationalist Party BNP leader Mirza Fakhrul Islam Alamgir today took oath as the 23rd president of Bangladesh at Bangabhavan in Dhaka. The oath was administered by the acting speaker, Barrister Kesar Kamal. Mr. Fakhrul Islam Alamgir was elected president yesterday after defeating Oli Ahmed, who was backed by the Jamaat-e-Islami-led 11-party alliance. In the BWF Badminton World Championships, India's Trisa Jolly and Gayatri Gopichand stormed into the women's doubles semi-finals and assured the country of a coveted medal at the prestigious championship. The duo upset the fourth seeds Jia Yifan and Zhang Shuxian of China in the quarter-final match at the Indira Gandhi Indoor Stadium in New Delhi today. They will take on top seeds Liu Shengshu and Tang Ning in the semi-final tomorrow. Meanwhile, in hockey, the Indian women's team is currently facing the Netherlands in their opening match of the second pool phase of the FIH World Cup in Amstelveen, the Netherlands. And now before we close, here are the highlights of the bulletin. Prime Minister Narendra Modi says India is emerging as a global bright spot for growth amid concerns over global growth and weaponization of resources. India and Brazil sign MOU to advance digital innovation and cooperation in emerging technologies. Baloch group condemns Pakistani airstrikes in Balochistan, calls for international probe. Iran warns of strong response to any new threats from the United States. And in badminton, Indian duo of Trisa Jolly and Gayatri Gopichand advanced to women's double semi-finals of BWF World Championships. That concludes tonight's World News Bulletin. For more updates, stay tuned to Akashvani. Good night.

Good evening, Chennai. Welcome to the show. You are tuned to the Western Music Show on 100.1 FM. With me throughout here on day 233. Well, what have we got for you? Of course, good music. To begin this evening, it's going to be a beautiful number from this famous artist called Olivia Dean. Well, Olivia Dean's number, which was out her latest album called The Art of Living, was out last year. And the song has been doing extremely well. This particular number which I'm going to play is called Man I Need. Man I Need has been doing extremely well in the box office, on the charts. And the track was exactly out August last year. And the track has had a lot of acclaim. It's had so many millions of votes and downloads, of course. It's got the Brit Award for the Song of the Year. And I'll begin this evening with this beautiful number of Olivia Dean. Olivia Dean, Man I Need. And hey, you are tuned to the Western Music Show on 100.1 FM. By the way, folks, keep the messages coming to us on our page. That's tinyurl.com/mtime1001. To begin with, Olivia Dean, Man I Need.

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1: Mr. Worldwide to infinity, you know the roof on fire. We gon' boogie, hoogie, hoogie, jiggle, wiggle, and dance like the roof on fire. We gon' drink drinks and take shots until we fall out like the roof on fire. Now, baby, get my booty naked, take off all your clothes and light the roof on fire. Tell them, baby, baby, baby, baby, baby, baby, baby, baby, baby, baby, baby, I'm on fire. I tell her, baby, baby, baby, baby, baby, baby, baby, baby, baby, baby, I'm a fireball.

0: Obama.
1: Fireball.
2: From the 2014 album. Globalization. Well, that was Pitbull, the rapper, with along with John Ryan, and the track, of course, was Fireball. The track went out to be a big hit for them, and yes, it did extremely well. It had a lot of popular musical parodies of many others, and yes, they all had this beautiful number, which, you know, did extremely well for them. Coming up next is going to be a track for someone who messaged me who wanted a number of Alan Walker. Oh, yeah, Ashwin. Ash, thanks for joining the show. I know you wanted it way back at 7:57. Sorry, I kind of missed your message in the earlier show, but nevertheless, I thought, just in case you're tuned in for this show, you can still listen to it. So you want to track any track from Alan Walker, and I've got this number of Alan Walker, Back to Beautiful. Back to Beautiful was actually out in the 2017, and where he teams up with the actress Sophia Carson. And well, this number of Alan Walker, this Norwegian DJ, is a lovely pop dance and electronic, you know, message. It's all about self-love with inner beauty and rising above external judgment. The track did extremely well for them. So here we go with this beautiful number of theirs, Alan Walker, Back to Beautiful. And hey, you're tuned to Western Music Show on day 233 on 100.1 FM. With me throughout here, Alan Walker, Back to Beautiful.

Uptown Special. That was Uptown Funk, of course. It had Mark Ronson and it had Bruno Mars. The track was out in the year 2014 from that album Uptown Special. One of those super cool numbers, which went on to be a chart topper. This funk pop, soul, boogie, disco pop, Minneapolis sound tracked it extremely well. And one of those fashion numbers, which once again spoke about self-love and traditional masculine bravado. But the track kind of won so many awards and nominations for the British Single Year. It actually got the Brit Awards and also got nominated for the Record of the Year in 2016. And yes, it also won many other awards. And yeah, it did extremely well for both artists. Coming up next is going to... By the way, that track went out for... I don't know for whom. I'm just trying to figure out. Went out for Colonel Shiva. Yes, Colonel Shiva, thanks for tuning the show and asking for that number earlier in the evening. And coming up next is going to be a number for Christina. Christina, I hope you tune the show. And you want a number of this artist called, Clean Bandit and Sean Paul. Okay, just beautiful number of Clean Bandit and Sean Paul. So up next is going to be from their album called What Is Love, which came out in 2016. And this is a beautiful number called Rockabye. And Rockabye actually featured Sean Paul as this Jamaican dance hall rapper. And the song went on to be a super cool Christmas number. It was one of the top numbers for Christmas. And Rockabye was written by Clean Bandit and the Norwegian singer Ina Wilson, and together along with Amar Malik and Steve Mack. Well, the lyrics are all about, about her son, according to Grace Chatto. That's why it rings a lot for Clean Bandit and so emotional and special. So that's that. So here we go with Rockabye, Clean Bandit, and hey, you're tuned to the Western Music Show on day 233. Rockabye, Clean Bandit.

Rockabye from Clean Ballad and Sean Paul and Maria. That track actually went out for Padmavati. That was a mistake in that. It actually went out for her and of Pondicherry. Yeah. Padmavati, if you're tuned to the show, thanks for tuning the show. Hope you got to hear the song. It didn't go out for the person I mentioned earlier. So yeah, so coming up next is going to be a track for another singer. Well, I just got this all wrong. Sorry. It's going to be the next round is going to be for Alok. Alok, thanks for joining the show. You know, you were a number from Limahl, and Never Ending Story. Well, this is a beautiful number actually. Came out actually in 1984. It's a pretty old number. It's a classic number. It's from the album Don't Suppose, and actually part of the movie The Never Ending Story. The Never Ending Story was one of those lovely movies which came out in 84, went out to be a great hit. So here we're going to play the track by Limahl. Well, Limahl is actually the name of the artist. Actress actually goes with his real name is Christopher Hamill, and his pseudonym is Limahl. So that's the way he works. And he's got this band called Katagugu, which started off way back in 1980s, and I'm not really sure if Katagugu is still there. I guess it's gone, but nevertheless, the songs still live on. So here we go with this Christopher Hamill, that is Eka Limahl's song, Never Ending Story, and this is the title of the movie, The Never Ending Story, of course. So here we go for Alok's number. By the way, the track might not be the number one track in many parts of Western Europe, especially Europe, because in Europe it was a big hit and a chart topper on the Billboard charts in other parts of the world also. So here we go with Limahl, The Never Ending Story, and hey, you are tuned to the Western Music Show on day 233 with Limahl, Never Ending Story.

Never ending story, Limahl, and it's time for me, Dhruva, to sign off on this Western Media Show. It's time to say bye bye, take care, and yeah, have a great weekend. Tada, good night.

0: 2,500 crore rupees. The Ministry of Electronics and IT has also notified the scheme. The scheme aims to increase global competitiveness by further enhancing the scale, deepening the mobile manufacturing supply chain and stronger domestic manufacturing capabilities. Addressing media in New Delhi, Mr. Vaishnav said the MPMS has two target segments, including incentivizing mobile phone manufacturing and supporting Indian mobile phone brands. Health and Family Welfare Minister J.P. Nadda today reviewed the prevailing situation and preparedness for H1N1 influenza in the country, with particular focus on the national capital. The ministry informed that Mr. Nadda emphasized the need for continued vigilance, robust surveillance and proactive preparedness, with close monitoring of influenza trends. He also emphasized public awareness and preventive health practices, including respiratory hygiene and hand hygiene, and advised individuals with persistent or severe respiratory symptoms, breathing difficulty or other warning signs to seek medical advice promptly. Vice President C.P. Radhakrishnan has highlighted the importance of preserving India's cultural roots, noting that culture is a strong bond that unites the country. Addressing the Antar Hriday Connect Malha 2026 event in New Delhi, the Vice President called upon the youth, particularly the Gen Z, to contribute towards reforming and strengthening the system with patience and responsibility. In women's hockey, the Indian women's team is taking on the Netherlands in their opening match of the second pool phase of the AFIH World Cup in Amstelveen, the Netherlands, today. The match is underway. Under the new format, the top two teams from Pool E will qualify for the semi-finals. India trail Netherlands 0-1 at half-time. And that is the end of this news bulletin.
1: अब सुनिए आज शाम 6:30 बजे प्रसारित मार्केट मंत्र कार्यक्रम का पुनः प्रसारण।

0: manufacturing are well above 50, even if it's below month on month. Do you think that it's because of this trigger of Trump that is creating that kind of sentiment in the market where FIIs and FPIs have been net sellers, but DIIs are not quite buying into the market as they were earlier?
1: There are two things that we must bear in mind in this context. Number one is that the disconnect between the macroeconomy, even the sectoral economy in India, and how the stock market is behaving, that disconnect is now complete. Today, if you are looking at the macroeconomy, looking at the sectoral economy, you see a story of relative calm, growth. As you also pointed out, the corporate sector sales as well as profit has been very good in Q1. The economy is expected to rise not less than 7% for the full year. This is in spite of the early war. So economy is doing well, but the markets remain where they are. So the disconnect between the macroeconomy and the market is complete in today's context. Why is this disconnect complete? That is because that the Indian market has not gone down to the extent that it becomes cheap for the foreign investors to come in large hordes. And that is because what we have seen in the Indian market is that a large number of retail investors, large number of institutional investors, because of the national payment systems, national pension system, or the EPFO, they are allocating more money to the equity market. So therefore, what you are seeing is this, that our stock markets are still very expensive for the foreign investors to get attracted to the Indian market. So therefore, what we are seeing is that on the one hand, the macroeconomy is doing reasonably well, but the stock market is not reflecting that buoyancy as yet. Now, what will happen because of Mr. Trump's announcements is a larger, broader question of whether US decision to isolate Iran economically succeeds or not. So far, in his war attempts, Iran was not really cowed down or dominated. Whether the US manages to dominate Iran or isolate Iran economically is a moot point, given the fact that Iran has got many backers globally, whether it is China or Russia.
0: So buying into a market, the price to earnings ratio of Sensex is still 20.5 to 20.9. We're talking about the large cap stocks. If you look at mid cap 100 and small cap 100 index, they have increased only marginally. Do you still think our market is overvalued? It's expensive for the FIIs and the FPIs to.
1: I did not say overvalued. I said expensive. Now, if you look at the global benchmarks, the global other emerging markets, PEs, are not at that level. So therefore, for the global investor, the options are very clear that whether they want to, this is probably a good time for them to book their profits. And because there are bond yields going up, others, emerging market economies are cheaper. So they pull their money out, which is why you have seen the foreign institution investors pulling out almost $80 billion in the last 2 years. And who have come in their place? It is the domestic investors who have come in and kept our stock market at a certain level, which may not be, roaring as such, but it's still at a level which keeps the PE of the large cap, what you mentioned, is around 20.5. Please remember, we have seen PE at a much higher level even earlier. Now it is coming down a bit. It is still not comfort for the foreign institutional investors.
0: So another fundamentalist, Core Industries data came out yesterday. The index of industrial production is still at 7%. So a lot of the data, the metrics that are coming out is showing that fundamentally the Indian economy is doing very well.
1: This is reiterating my point that the disconnect between the macroeconomy and the sectoral economy and the market is complete in today's context.
0: Well, let's move on to more news. This time on foreign exchange reserves. India's foreign exchange reserves rose by $9.9 billion to $716.9 billion during the week ended August 14. According to the RBI data, foreign currency assets, the largest component of the reserves, increased

0: by $7.2 billion to $581.85 billion during the week. Gold reserves added $2.67 billion to $111.41 billion. The country's reserve position with the IMF was up by $5 million to around $4.89 billion. Special drawing rights SDR decreased by $5 million to $18.74 billion. And moving on to more news, so this time from the Purchasing Managers Index survey. Indian private sector activity improved in August on the back of a rebound in the services sector. According to the HSBC Flash Purchasing Managers Index PMI compiled by S&P Global, the composite PMI output index for the month rose to 54.6 from July's 54.3. The services sector recorded a modest growth, climbing to 54.5 from 53.3 in July. Conversely, manufacturing activity dropped to 52.9 from July's 53.5. August was the third consecutive month when manufacturing PMI declined. The manufacturing output index also weakened, falling to 54.9 in August from 56.4 in July. The output index is a seasonally adjusted index measuring the month-on-month change in the combined output of India's manufacturing and services sectors. A reading above the 50 mark separates growth from a contraction. AKB, clearly anything above 50 means that there is growth and not a contraction. But the month-to-month comparison, when you compare August with July and June, is showing a minor contraction. Is this because of what's happening in the Middle East? But India seems to have diversified its export portfolio away from the US by entering into multiple free trade agreements with Europe, UK and other nations. Do you see that paying dividends in the coming months when it comes to how PMI is calculated for September onwards?
1: You know, these numbers indicate two things. Number one is that, as you know, that this is an expectation survey. This is how the purchasing managers of large Indian companies are looking at their order books. And that order book is still not less than 50%, which means they're still growing. But as you rightly pointed out, on a month-on basis, they have come down a bit. The second point is that they represent the duality of the Indian economy. The duality of the Indian economy is that our services sector is doing far better than the industrial sector or the manufacturing sector. So which is why, if you look into this PMI index, as you just now read out, is that the services sector PMI is doing much better, actually is growing, whereas the manufacturing sector PMI is declining. So just as in exports, our services sector growth is faster than our merchandise goods exports, to such an extent that today our services exports is actually as much as our merchandise goods exports. So therefore, the duality of the Indian economy is once again getting reflected in these PMI numbers.
2: एशियाई बाजारों में दक्षिण कोरिया का कोस्पी आज 0.87% ऊपर चढ़ा, जबकि जापान का निकेई 225 आज 0.30% की गिरावट के साथ बंद हुआ। आर्थिक मोर्चे पर जापान की मुख्य मुद्रास्फीति जुलाई में सालाना आधार पर 1.8% 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
0: AKB, Japan's core inflation, which is really computed on those items which face volatility when we're talking about food and fuel, is still below the Bank of Japan's 2% target. What's the state of Japan's economy? It is an industrialized country, but the yen has weakened earlier. It was strengthened by the US. It is used for carryover trade. So give us your comment on what's happening in Japan.
1: Don't look at Japan by the yardstick that we often use for a developing economy. Japan is a company, as an economy, is known for its deflation. Japan has not seen inflation for the last several years. This is probably a new thing for Japan, where it is seeing an inflation, and even though it is below the 2% target, people are little worried.

0: திஸ் இஸ் ஆகாஷ்வாணி, தி நியூஸ் ரெட் பை ஷகுன் சோப்ரா. Prime Minister Narendra Modi has said India is being seen as a bright spot of growth throughout the globe, even as the world has many concerns regarding growth and resources are getting weaponized. Addressing the Economic Times World Leaders Forum in New Delhi last evening, the Prime Minister said the International Monetary Fund forecast that India will remain the world's fastest growing major economy. He said India continues to take several steps to ensure continued growth momentum and that reforms are a commitment of his government. Mr. Modi said India has moved away from a production-linked punishment model during earlier governments to production-linked incentives now. He alleged it was the policy of earlier regimes to keep people in scarcity so that they would beg before the government for even basic needs. Mr. Modi has said that India has always believed in the spirit of a shared future. He said that this is the reason that during India's G20 presidency, its guiding principle was one earth, one family, one future.
1: पिछले कुछ वर्षों में दुनिया ने अनेक उतार चढ़ाव देखे और इन अनुभवों ने एक बात बहुत स्पष्ट कर दी है, कोई चाहे या न चाहे, हर देश का भविष्य एक दूसरे से जुड़ा हुआ ही है. आइसोलेशन में कुछ संभव नहीं है, इसलिए शेयर्ड फ्यूचर्स की ये थीम आज और भी अधिक प्रासंगिक हो गई है और भारत तो हमेशा से इसी भावना को लेकर चला है.
0: Union Home Minister Amit Shah has reiterated that the zero-tolerance policy against illegal immigrants will continue and the detect, delete and deport process will be strictly followed. He said the government's commitment to deport every illegal immigrant from the country is utmost priority, adding that demographic change will be strictly stopped. The Home Minister was addressing a gathering in Siliguri, West Bengal yesterday after inaugurating a 6-day awareness exhibition on the Bharatiya Nyaya Sanhita at Kawakhali ground. Union Minister for Electronics and Information Technology Ashwini Vaishnav has launched the mobile phone manufacturing scheme MPMS. The Union Cabinet had approved the scheme last month with a budgetary outlay of 62,500 crore rupees. The Ministry of Electronics and IT has also notified the scheme. The scheme aims to increase global competitiveness by further enhancing the scale, deepening the mobile manufacturing supply chain and stronger domestic manufacturing capabilities. Addressing media in New Delhi, Mr. Vaishnav said, the MPMS has two target segments including incentivizing mobile phone manufacturing and supporting Indian mobile phone brands. Health and Family Welfare Minister J.P. Nadda has reviewed the prevailing situation and preparedness for H1N1 influenza in the country, with particular focus on the national capital. The ministry yesterday informed that Mr. Nadda emphasized the need for continued vigilance, robust surveillance and proactive preparedness, with close monitoring of influenza trends. Union Tourism and Culture Minister Gajendra Singh Shekhawat has said there is a need to make the use of artificial intelligence more effective in the tourism sector. Speaking to media after attending the BRICS Tourism Ministers meeting in Jaipur yesterday, Mr. Shekhawat said this is also a time to reflect on responsible tourism. He said that the number of tourists in India has increased threefold over the last 10 years.

0: திஸ் இஸ் ஆகாஷ்வாணி, தி நியூஸ் ரேட் பாய் ஹர்ப்ரீத் கவுர். Prime Minister Narendra Modi has said India is being seen as a bright spot of growth throughout the globe, even as the world has many concerns regarding growth and resources are getting weaponized. Addressing the Economic Times World Leaders Forum in New Delhi last evening, the Prime Minister said the International Monetary Fund forecast that India will remain the world's fastest growing major economy. He said India continues to take several steps to ensure continued growth momentum and that reforms are a commitment of his government. Mr. Modi said India has moved away from a production-linked punishment model during earlier governments to production-linked incentives now. He alleged it was a policy of earlier regimes to keep people in scarcity so that they would beg before the government for even basic needs. Mr. Modi has said that India has always believed in the spirit of a shared future. He said that this is the reason that during India's G20 presidency, its guiding principle was One Earth, One Family, One Future.
1: पिछले कुछ वर्षों में दुनिया ने अनेक उतार चढ़ाव देखे और इन अनुभवों ने एक बात बहुत स्पष्ट कर दी है, कोई चाहे या न चाहे, हर देश का भविष्य एक दूसरे से जुड़ा हुआ ही है. आइसोलेशन में कुछ संभव नहीं है, इसलिए शेयर्ड फ्यूचर्स की ये थीम आज और भी अधिक प्रासंगिक हो गई और भारत तो हमेशा से इसी भावना को लेकर चला है.
0: The Union Home Minister Amit Shah has reiterated that the zero tolerance policy against illegal immigrants will continue and the detect, delete and deport process will be strictly followed. He said the government's commitment to deport every illegal immigrant from the country is utmost priority, adding that demographic change will be strictly stopped. The Home Minister was addressing a gathering in Siliguri, West Bengal yesterday after inaugurating a six-day awareness exhibition on the Bharatiya Nyaya Sahita at Kavakhali Ground. Union Minister for Electronics and Information Technology Ashwini Vaishnaw has launched the Mobile Phone Manufacturing Scheme, MPMS. Union Cabinet had approved the scheme last month with a budgetary outlay of 62,500 crore rupees. The Ministry of Electronics and IT has also notified the scheme. The scheme aims to increase global competitiveness by further enhancing the scale, deepening the mobile manufacturing supply chain and stronger domestic manufacturing capabilities. Addressing media in New Delhi, Mr. Vaishnaw said the MPMS has two target segments, including incentivizing mobile phone manufacturing and supporting Indian mobile phone brands. Health and Family Welfare Minister J.P. Nadda has reviewed the prevailing situation and preparedness for H1N1 influenza in the country with particular focus on the national capital. The ministry yesterday informed that Mr. Nadda emphasized the need for continued vigilance, robust surveillance and proactive preparedness with close monitoring of influenza trends. Union Tourism and Culture Minister Gajendra Singh Shekhawat has said that there is a need to make the use of artificial intelligence more effective in the tourism sector. Speaking to the media after attending the BRICS Tourism Ministers meeting in Jaipur yesterday, Mr. Shekhawat said this is also a time to reflect on responsible tourism. He said that the number of tourists in India has increased threefold over the last 10 years. He also stressed the need for skill development in the tourism sector. The union minister said that the Jaipur declaration was prepared during the BRICS tourism ministers meeting. And in women's hockey, the Indian women's team suffered defeat 2-0 to world number 1 Netherlands in the opening match of the second pool phase of the FIH World Cup in Amstelveen, the Netherlands. India conceded both goals from penalty corners converted by Frederick Martla in the first and third quarters respectively. Earlier, India advanced to the second

0: addressing the Economic Times World Leaders Forum in New Delhi last evening, the Prime Minister said the International Monetary Fund forecast that India will remain the world's fastest growing major economy. He said India continues to take several steps to ensure continued growth momentum and that reforms are a commitment of his government. Mr. Modi said India has moved away from a production-linked punishment model during earlier governments to production-linked incentives now. He alleged it was the policy of earlier regimes to keep people in scarcity so that they would beg before the government for even basic needs. Talking about the seven powers representing seven key streams which he spoke about from the Red Fort, the Prime Minister highlighted that these seven sectors include manufacturing power, agriculture and food processing, technology and innovation, and the green and blue economies on which India is placing immense focus.
1: 15 August ko maine lal kile se sapta dhara ki सप्त शक्तियों की बात की है और इसलिए भारत आज पॉलिसी लेवल पर नेक्स्ट जनरेशन रिफॉर्म्स कर रहा है ताकि हमारा फ्यूचर सुरक्षित हो, गवर्नेंस पर रिफॉर्म्स कर रहा है, ईज ऑफ लिविंग के लिए रिफॉर्म्स कर रहा है.
0: The Union Home Minister Amit Shah has reiterated that the zero tolerance policy against illegal immigrants will continue and the detect, delete and deport process will be strictly followed. He said the government's commitment to deport every illegal immigrant from the country is utmost priority, adding that demographic change will be strictly stopped. The Home Minister was addressing a gathering in Siliguri, West Bengal yesterday after inaugurating a six-day awareness exhibition on the Bharatiya Nyaya Sahita at Kavakhali ground. The government has assured that adequate sugar stocks are available in the country to meet domestic demand despite lower than estimated production. In view of the recent price rise in sugar, the government has taken a series of measures to ensure sufficient sugar availability and maintain stable prices for consumers. The Ministry of Consumer Affairs, Food and Public Distribution said it is closely monitoring the situation. Sugar prices have risen in recent weeks, increasing from 48 rupees per kilogram on the 20th of last month to around 55 rupees per kilogram on Thursday. The ministry further clarified that attributing the recent increase in sugar prices to diversion of sugar for ethanol production is not correct. Department of Administrative Reforms and Public Grievances, DARPG, organized its 20th National E-Governance Webinar focusing on the theme Government Process Re-Engineering Using Technology for Digital Transformation Central Level. DARPG Joint Secretary Avinash Kumar Mishra yesterday chaired the webinar. It showcased two national award-winning initiatives recognized in the Central Level Initiatives category of the National Awards for E-Governance 2026, AgriStack from the Ministry of Agriculture and Farmers Welfare and E-Jagriti from the Ministry of Consumer Affairs. Financial Action Task Force Vice President Vivek Agrawal has highlighted the important role of regulatory bodies in strengthening collective efforts to combat illicit finance. He said this during a meeting with executive directors of International Financial Services Centres Authority, Dipesh Shah and K. Mahipal Reddy, held in New Delhi yesterday. The discussions also focused on key regulatory and supervisory initiatives, emerging risk and measures to strengthen compliance and effectiveness in combating money laundering and terrorist financing. And India's Kajal Dochak has won gold in the 76-kilogram category at the Under-20 Wrestling World Championships in Slovakia. The 18-year-old wrestler produced a dominant performance in the final, defeating China's Jing Rusan by a flawless 7-0. And that is the end of this news bulletin.
2: Akashvani.

திஸ் இஸ் ஆகாஷ்வாணி. தி நியூஸ் ரெட் பை ஹர்ப்ரீத் கவுர். Prime Minister Narendra Modi has said India is being seen as a bright spot of growth throughout the globe, even as the world has many concerns regarding growth and resources are getting weaponized. Addressing the Economic Times World Leaders Forum in New Delhi last evening, the Prime Minister said the International Monetary Fund forecast that India will remain the world's fastest growing major economy. He said India continues to take several steps to ensure continued growth momentum and that reforms are a commitment of his government. Mr. Modi said India has moved away from a production-linked punishment model during earlier governments to production-linked incentives now. He alleged it was the policy of earlier regimes to keep people in scarcity so that they would beg before the government for even basic needs. Talking about the seven powers representing seven key streams, which he spoke about from the Red Fort, the Prime Minister highlighted

0: cited that these seven sectors include manufacturing power, agriculture and food processing, technology and innovation, and the green and blue economies, on which India is placing immense focus. The Union Home Minister Amit Shah has reiterated that the zero-tolerance policy against illegal immigrants will continue and the detect, delete and deport process will be strictly followed. He said the government's commitment to deport every illegal immigrant from the country is of utmost priority, adding that demographic change will be strictly stopped. The Home Minister was addressing a gathering in Siliguri, West Bengal yesterday after inaugurating a six-day awareness exhibition on the Bharati Nyay Sahita at Kavakhali ground.
1: I assured the Hindu, Sikh and Jain refugees who have come from Bangladesh that within 6 months, we will grant citizenship to all of you. The Union Home Ministry has delegated its power to 8 characters of the West Bengal government. At the same time, I want to once again assure the people of Bengal that every infiltrator will be identified and removed from the state.
0: Union Tourism and Culture Minister Gajendra Singh Shekhawat emphasized the need for more effective use of artificial intelligence in the tourism sector. Speaking to the media yesterday in Jaipur after attending the BRICS Tourism Ministers meeting, Mr. Shekhawat also highlighted the importance of reflecting on responsible tourism. He noted that India has seen a threefold increase in tourist numbers over the last 10 years and stressed the importance of skill development within the sector. The minister further announced the preparation of the Jaipur Declaration during the BRICS Tourism Ministers meeting. President Draupadi Murmu will confer National Teachers Awards on 48 school teachers on the 5th of next month at Vigyan Bhavan in New Delhi. The Education Ministry said the school teachers were selected through a three-stage selection process at the district, state and national levels by the Department of School Education and Literacy. The 48 selected school teachers are from 27 states, 7 union territories and 6 organizations of the central government. Out of the 48 selected school teachers, 26 are male and 22 are female. The event will be telecast live on Doordarshan and the Swayamprabha channels of the Ministry of Education. In US, all 8 people aboard a small plane died in Alaska when it crashed while attempting to land in heavy fog at a remote military airport. The National Transportation Safety Board said the pilots, unable to see the runway, were relying entirely on instruments during their second landing attempt. The crash occurred at the Cape Newenham Long Range Radar Site Airport. India's Kajal Dhochak has won gold in the 76-kilogram category at the Under-20 Wrestling World Championships in Slovakia. In the final, 18-year-old wrestler defeated China's Jing Rusan by a flawless 7-0 scoreline on points to clinch the world title. Earlier, Indian women wrestlers Tanu Sharma and Savita also secured silver medals, adding to India's strong showing at the championships. And that is the end of this news bulletin.
2: ஆகாஷ்வாணி

0: He said the government's commitment to deport every illegal immigrant from the country is utmost priority, and adding that demographic change will be strictly stopped. The Home Minister was addressing a gathering in Siliguri, West Bengal yesterday after inaugurating a six-day awareness exhibition on the Bharatiya Nyaya Sanhita at Kavakhali ground. Union Tourism and Culture Minister Gajendra Singh Shekhawat emphasized the need for more effective use of artificial intelligence in the tourism sector. Speaking to the media yesterday in Jaipur after attending the BRICS Tourism Ministers meeting, Mr. Shekhawat noted that India has seen a threefold increase in tourist numbers over the last 10 years. Meanwhile, India will host the BRICS Youth Ministers meeting today and the BRICS Sports Ministers meeting tomorrow in Visakhapatnam, Andhra Pradesh. Union Youth Affairs and Sports Minister Dr. Mansukh Mandaviya will chair both the meetings, with Minister of State Raksha Khadse also attending. The Maharashtra government and Germany's Hesse state have signed a memorandum of understanding to strengthen cooperation in investment, innovation, employment and skill development. The agreement was signed in Mumbai by Maharashtra Chief Minister Devendra Fadnavis and Hesse President Boris Rhein. It covers industry, IT, skilled workforce and cross-border mobility, with opportunities in pharmaceuticals, healthcare, automobiles, engineering, AI and the digital economy. Chief Minister Fadnavis said Hesse could be Maharashtra's gateway to Germany and European markets, while Maharashtra could serve as Hesse's gateway to India and the Indo-Pacific. In Ukraine, 15 people were killed and 130 injured after Russian drones struck a shopping mall in Kryvyi Rih, authorities said. Kryvyi Rih is the hometown of President Volodymyr Zelensky. The local administration said 23 children were among the injured and warned that the death toll could rise. India Meteorological Department has forecast heavy to very heavy rains in East Madhya Pradesh today. Heavy rain is also expected across Assam, Sikkim, Meghalaya, Nagaland, Manipur, Mizoram and Tripura till Monday. Similar conditions are likely in Delhi, Punjab, Haryana, Bihar, Chhattisgarh, East Uttar Pradesh, Odisha, Uttarakhand and parts of the Himalayan region today. The IMD has also forecast squally weather with winds gusting up to 60 km per hour along the North Andhra Pradesh coast and adjoining parts of the Bay of Bengal. And that is the end of this news bulletin.
1: ஆகாஷ்வாணி 100.1 இது சென்னை வானொலியின் எஃப்எம் கோல்டு. நிலையத்தில் நேரம் இப்பொழுது 4:10. நேயர்கள் இனி கேட்கலாம் பொங்கும் மங்களம். இன்றைய நிகழ்ச்சியில் வி கோட்டா எம் முரளி அவர்களின் நாகஸ்வர இசை இடம்பெறும். பெண்ணாங்கூர் கே வெங்கடேஷ் அவர்கள் தவில். தொடக்கமாக மூலாதார மூர்த்தி, பாபநாசம் சிவன் பாடல், அம்சத்வனி ராகம், ஆதிதாளம்.

0: The BRICS Tourism Ministers meeting held under India's chairship concluded yesterday with the unanimous adoption of the Jaipur Declaration, which provides a framework for strengthening tourism cooperation among BRICS member countries. The declaration outlines key areas of cooperation, including the use of artificial intelligence in tourism, sustainable tourism practices, skill development, and seamless travel facilitation. The meeting was presided over by Union Minister for Culture and Tourism, Gajendra Singh Shekhawat, at Jaipur in Rajasthan, and marked the culmination of the BRICS tourism track under India's chairship in 2026. In Ukraine, 15 people were killed and 130 injured after Russian drones struck a shopping mall in Kryvyi Rih, authorities said. Kryvyi Rih is the hometown of President Volodymyr Zelensky. The local administration said 23 children were among the injured and warned that the death toll could rise. India Meteorological Department has forecast heavy to very heavy rain in East Madhya Pradesh today. Heavy rain is also expected across Assam, Sikkim, Meghalaya, Nagaland, Manipur, Mizoram and Tripura till Monday. Similar conditions are likely in Delhi, Punjab, Haryana, Bihar, Chhattisgarh, East Uttar Pradesh, Odisha, Uttarakhand and parts of the Himalayan region today. In the BWF Badminton World Championships, the Indian women's doubles pair of Teresa Jolly and Gayatri Gopichand will take on top seeds Liu Xingshu and Tan Ning of China in the semifinals at the Indira Gandhi Indoor Stadium in New Delhi today. The Indian duo stormed into the semifinals yesterday, defeating fourth seeds Jia Yufan and Zhang Zhuxian of China, 16-21, 21-15, 21-13. And that is the end of this news bulletin.
1: Akashvani,